0: community activist. Do you wear that with a badge of honor?
1: I'm honored to be in that category. I just see myself as a person trying to help other people. I don't know that some may call me an activist, and you did, and that's fine. But I just want to help people, and have the time to do it.
0: Throughout your many years with working with Lee Health over the years, you have always maintained ethics about achieving opportunities for the disenfranchised and marginalized. You've been involved in a whole lot of things around the civil rights movement and black and brown citizens. You rose to the highest level in the area, yet you still kept your core values. Tell me why.
1: It's just, I guess, just the way I grew up and the challenges that I faced in my younger years. And always just see myself as a person and not somebody that is something special, other than that we're all human beings. And the more we can work together, I teach a class at Florida Gulf Coast, and I tell the students on the first day, communication, collaboration, and compromise are not dirty words. We all are God's children, and we need to work together.
0: In the type of corporate world that things are today, the way society is today, do you think that you would have been able to be as successful expressing your ideology, helping the disenfranchised, speaking out against injustice, as specifically as it relates to race relations? Do you think you could have still been as successful today in this climate?
1: That's a really great question. I don't know the answer to that. We have become so divisive in our society. I call it a culture of caring versus a culture of swearing. And it's like I have to win and you have to lose, as a result, society loses when we have that that winner takes all attitude. And I don't know the answer to that. You can only look at where you are and what's happening around you in the journey of the time. But I think that I would have still always wanted to find ways to bring people of all backgrounds and all issues and help their lives be better.
0: It's been over 10 years since you retired from Lee Health.
1: So almost 10 years. I was, even though I relinquished the CEO role, I stayed on for another almost 2 years. And but I'm not involved in the organization, but I still have relationships, and I am so appreciative of the successes and the fact that they've kept the culture, really a culture of caring, to realize that that we have to generate a revenue stream to care for those that are less able to pay and to provide services for all people, not just for the wealthiest.
0: Mm-hmm. You've seen the hospital concern shift from to now being a not-for-profit, or shift to being getting away from being private, I think that's the word.
1: So the conversion really was from a public with a publicly elected board of directors like a county commission or city council might have, but to a more traditional healthcare environment with a self-perpetuating board, but nonprofit. And in doing so and making that conversion, Lee Health had to agree locally and with the state that it would continue its mission to care for people regardless of their economic status. And I think that was a really important quid pro quo. And it reinforces the culture that I spent my life with Lee trying to build, that we really have a responsibility. So a lot of people said, well, you were just making this great big empire and growing Lee Health. It was never about growing it to be big. It was growing it to make sure that we had a revenue stream, as opposed to giving it to competition that may not have the same moral ethic of caring for all people.
0: Mm-hmm. So what are you doing now? There are a wide range of things that you're involved in, but just kind of capsulize it, if you will.
1: So I've been teaching for the last 10 years at Florida Gulf Coast University, and actually this January I'll start my 10th year. And I've been doing that. I served as an acting dean for a while in health sciences. I did special projects for Florida Gulf Coast University. I'm a trustee of a small private foundation of a couple that passed away and left some funds entrusted for us to manage them effectively for them. And along with some others, we found an organization called Floridians for Democracy to try to hold a mirror in front of as many people as possible, that you might be a racial justice advocate, you might be an environmentalist advocate, you might be a women's rights advocate, but if we lose democracy, all those advocacy things are ancient history. We lose them all. And so trying to go around the state and to communicate with a lot of well-meaning, strong, effective, pro-democracy organizations to realize that they can't be solely parochial.
0: And now, a word from our sponsors.
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0: about their specific area. We all have to collaborate to protect democracy.
1: Mm-hmm. Let's go back to earlier days when you and I first started interacting on television back in the 90s. It was Lee County pulling together the 21st century collaboration, the work you did with the Quality Life Center, the Nations Association, and drugs, drug-free Southwest Florida community health fairs, and that type of thing.
0: It's quite a list.
1: Yeah, let's talk about those things back then and the way things were now and the way they are today.
0: That's great.
1: If Jim Nathan back then looked into the future and see it now, are you happy with the progress that has been made?
0: Oh, no way. In a sense, I'm happy with the incremental learnings and relationships that were built along the way, but I wouldn't consider any of them to be ultimately as successful as the energy that was devoted to them. So you started with Lee County pulling together. This came with a national study through University of Michigan State, actually, I believe it was, Michigan State University, that identified Lee County and specifically Fort Myers as the third most segregated in the nation and the number one in the South.
1: Mm-hmm.
0: And we had a lot of people that said,
1: that was
0: shocking. No way. And I said, so what if we're the fifth worst? What if we're the 10th worst?
1: Mm-hmm.
0: What does that mean? It still means that we are a racially segregated community. And what can we do to deal with that? So Lee County Pulling Together was really designed for the purpose of bringing people, primarily at that time, blacks and whites together, to learn from each other and to grow from each other. And it got off to a phenomenal start.
1: Mm-hmm.
0: And we had lunches and small groups and discussion groups, et cetera. And hundreds of people participated in it. And I made so many new friends and learned so many new lessons from that by listening and sharing and caring. Ultimately, started to going to some of the leadership steering meetings, and I remember looking around and I said, you know, if this is well-meaning white people trying to be do-gooders,
1: Yeah. This
0: isn't going to work. And it fizzled out over time, but there were good things that came from it. And the same thing when the collaboration in Dunbar occurred, it really came, Mr. Muhammad James Gibbons from AME Church
1: Mount
0: and
1: Hermon.
0: Others, Mount Hermon came. So many different people came from the Dunbar area, came together, and I thought, this one's going to work because this one's owned not by others saying, let's come together, but owned within the community, and then ultimately where they may need help. And I remember when Mimi Chan from the News Press and I were the speakers when they were ready to go public with all their work, et cetera, and how proud we were of that particular situation. But it died over time. Egos, fears, distractions, pressures, it just was not a long-term sustainable issue. But good things came out of it, so it wasn't all bad. And I look at each of those kinds of initiatives that I got involved in, there were always positive things that came from them. To ask the question that you asked, which is a really good one, could those things have happened today? I don't know the answer to that. And I think that's where the emotions and the fears of today are, that we saw really what happened after the George Floyd murder. We started before the George Floyd murder. As I was getting ready to retire, Mike Martin from Florida Gulf Coast, Audrey Anderson, who just passed away in her services.
1: Rest in peace.
0: And what a beautiful lady. And Judge Hugh Starnes and I started an organization called Southwest Florida Voices for Racial Justice. And it got off to a phenomenal start and then grew tremendously because shortly thereafter was the George Floyd murder. And we saw this outpouring across the country that looked like it might be in the 1960s, coming together of people of all races and economic backgrounds and religions, et cetera, saying enough is enough, as we saw in the mid-60s. But that isn't what happened. The other side, basically, didn't like seeing that out of fear that we would become a multicultural, loving, caring society, didn't like that. And overnight, the attacks about DEI and the attacks on racial justice issues were we were giving too many things and the whites were suffering as a result of it and all this stuff. Fear of reparations and what's the definition of that and all those discussions, they got shut down immediately and it got so politicized to the point that today organizations that want to have those kinds of discussions mm-hmm. are being told you can't. And I saw that happen with some of the federal grants that required DEI training, and then businesses were pulling out of the training because they were being told by chambers of commerce and other places that they needed to drop it out. It's really bad.
1: It's bad. It's so bad, Jim, like sitting here with you, it's like a time capsule. I mean, all the great discussion that you and I have had over the years, and that lets people know that I've been on the air now, Jim. You might be surprised. I've been on the air for 35 years. And I hope I don't look any worse for the wear. And as a result of this, I've gotten to meet people like you, and I've been educated in such a profound way that has carried me through life. And to listen to you now talk about where things are, and so you're so candid in terms of your ideology.
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1: That you are, I know you don't like a whole lot of praise, but I think you are a great example of a person who does not have to, but you see things out there in justice and you speak for the underclass. You told me a story a long time ago about working at your dad's store, I think it was, or how your dad was viewed in the community. Can you tell that story growing up, how your dad was viewed in the community by the
0: minority? So I'll try to do this succinctly. Mm-hmm. I was a college kid working in the summer in an auto leasing company. Mm-hmm. And the word came out, MLK had come to town to give his, before he was killed, and he came to town to give his nonviolent speech at a black church.
1: What town is
0: and,
1: this?
0: And Cincinnati.
1: Okay.
0: And it was right in the, you know, it was the summer of 67, June of 67. And he gave his speech, and shortly thereafter, there was a shooting. And a black man was arrested, and a policeman, and their word came out that this was a Sunday afternoon, that there were going to be riots. So first thing Monday morning, those of us working at the leasing company, we had cars that were in a business located pretty close to where the expectation of the riots might be. Mm-hmm. And we were asked to move those cars off. And people were all leaving downtown Cincinnati, trying to get out of there as quickly as possible. And the traffic was heavy. So we didn't have vans at that time. People would pile into cars to go bring some more cars up. So so I'm standing on the street corner to direct them into this car barn to park the cars in a building. And I realized that a white college kid standing on this street corner by himself right now is probably not a smart thing. Mm-hmm. And just as I have that moment of thought, a white Cadillac I can still picture with big white fins pulls up and screeches to the stop. The back door opens and I'm jerked across the seat of four black men in the back seat. And I thought, well, you're pretty stupid to wait this long and to think that slowly. And then I heard this voice. One of the two men in the middle in the back was Vern from Vern's Body Shop. And we did a lot of work at Vern's Body Shop. And Vern said, now listen, we're taking you back to the office. You're going to get in your car and you're going to go home. Everybody has gone home.
1: I see.
0: And you do not say a word. You just get in your car and you go home. You don't say a word. And, of course, I didn't say a word. So the riots occur, massive amount of damage. The governor calls in, the same governor from Kent State, before Kent State issue, calls in the National Guard. They set up at the Sears parking lot.
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0: Only a block from where we had been parking these cars in this building. They set up there. Finally, on Thursday, so this was all Monday, on Thursday was the all clear. People could go back into their businesses. So I'm the first one to arrive. There's a bullet hole in the picture window and scratches on the cars that were, we didn't get that many moved, that were closest to the street. But the rest of the business was intact. And all the businesses on both sides of the streets and on the hillside behind it, they're all basically gone.
1: Really?
0: And I realized it, and I thought of it in the sense that this is sort of like a Passover story. Mm-hmm. Why did this business get passed over? So that's all in June. I go back to school in the fall in college, and first time I came home in the fall, I went to Vern's Body Shop, and I was like the only white guy that could get past his German Shepherd. And the shepherd's barking his head off, and Vern comes out of his office, and he sees me, and I walk over, and he's just staring at me. And I said, I know you told me I'm not supposed to say anything, but I have to say thank you. I feel like you saved my life that mm-hmm. day. And I just have to say that. And he looked at me and he said, Mr. Ray treats us like human beings. Mr. Ray was my dad.
1: Mm-hmm.
0: And that's how that business was passed over.
1: Isn't that something?
0: And that was a very emotional feeling for me.
1: Wonderful.
0: And here we are in a school bell.
1: That's okay.
0: Yeah.
1: We're at school.
0: Yeah.
1: Thank God for Mr. Ray and what he did.
0: That what became so indelible mm-hmm. in me that I realized that whatever anybody said at any time, we're all human beings. And as sad and terrible as those riots were, sadly, they were necessary in our society. And then years later, when I got into health administration and Karen and I moved here, what we saw almost immediately was what I would call a quietly segregated community. And yes, there had been some challenges when the school integrations occurred and stuff like that, but very little mm-hmm. compared to what we had experienced in Cincinnati. And we thought, maybe the silence isn't healthy. Maybe it needs to be shook up.
1: Mm-hmm.
0: But then I got to understand more about the history in this area and the history in the South, and realized the destruction that has gone upon lives and the feeling that it was even worse here than it was in Cincinnati. And people were quiet because they didn't.
1: And now, a word from our sponsors.
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13: Hello, my name is Tracy McMillian. I'm the fire chief of the City of Fort Myers Fire Department. And one of the things I'd like to actually just bring to your attention is a new technology that we have out in our fire department. 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
17: 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You have always had a voice and an unwavering advocate in me, and that will never change. 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I'm Debbie Jordan, and I approve this message.
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4: 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We've got City of Fort Myers being the eighth best city to come and start a small business. It's the fastest growing city in the country. Everybody wants to come and retire here. A lot of people that are starting families want to come here. And so the opportunity to create a place that works for all of those people groups is prime. 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

0: didn't want to be pushed back down. They wanted to continue to have a chance to survive.
1: Sandy, great story. One of the fascinating things, again, you're not going to remember it. I'm just little old Lee Pitts, who Lee Health was named after. You say that.
0: we named the whole system after you.
1: I came to your house when you had sort of like a welcoming for Florida Gulf Coast's first and only African-American president, Dr. Wilson Bradshaw. And all the diversity of people that came there to welcome him to the community, and for you to put on that type of an event, I found that to be so inspiring.
0: I have to give credit. It was actually Joe Caddy's house.
1: Okay.
0: You were there. Bank's president, but I was there and was appreciative of being a part of that journey. And Dr. Bradshaw and I became good friends and just have missed him in many different ways since he went up to St. Augustine. Mm-hmm. But he was an important part of the journey for Florida Gulf Coast.
1: Mm-hmm. And now that college is a beacon in the community, has grown, and that college, in my humble opinion, could do even more in terms of change. But I think it's shackled too by the government and the rollback DEI and all the things related
0: there too. There's no question about it. Mm-hmm. Public universities have been placed in a very difficult position. And I've talked to history professors, people that want to tell the truth, the good, bad, and ugly of history. And they're being told that that's not what they're supposed to teach and do. And I've talked to not specifically at Florida Gulf Coast, but I talked to one really talented young black professor from another location, and he said, I've got three children, I can't afford to lose my job, but I want to tell the truth. So in my class, I try to tell the truth, but I don't have to worry if I get jerked out of the classroom. I'm there as an adjunct professor just trying to provide education with the students. But for somebody that's looking at this as their livelihood, these shackles that they've been put under it's terrible. It's wrong. Mm-hmm. And it had a lot to do with the birth of Floridians for Democracy to speak out against that kind of heavy-handedness and trying to, I guess, whitewash history. It's wrong.
1: Right now, in the state of Florida, we have a huge election for the governor of the state of Florida. It is going to make monumental changes in where the state goes from here, for the good or the bad. On the Democratic side, we have David Jolly, a former Republican who's turned Democrat. On the Republican side, we have Byron Donis, who made his fame and has been on this show numerous times in the Naples area and what we consider a red district here. African-American, supported by Donald Trump for governor of the state of Florida. Your perspective on this election that's midterm coming up in November.
0: Well, I would love to say, because of this whole discussion around diversity and marginalized populations, I would love to say that I am fully behind Byron Donalds. I can't. Byron Donalds has been a part of the problem. He's been one of the many enablers of the kind of divisiveness, negativity, and destruction of decades of efforts to help marginalized populations become stronger. And his voice helps to echo, I think, the divisiveness that we have in our nation. And I see David Jolly as the one alternative that could potentially, with a very tough challenge, because of the amount of money that Byron has and this Trump support and the more recent history of voting in this state, places David's position in a very difficult challenge. But David is the right person at this particular moment in time. And it is the only chance for this state. Even though if he was elected, David's going to be faced with a legislature that will be adverse to him, but he's still in a strong position as the governor for appointments and for leadership and a chance to change the culture, this negative culture, mm-hmm. and to bring people back together again. He does still have many of the Republican, conservative, good business mind and attitude to himself that he had and why he was drawn. But just as Ronald Reagan said, the Democratic Party left him, the Republican Party left David Jolly. And I believe that he's in a great position to bring independents, Republicans, and certainly Democrats together at this time. But it's not going to be an easy hoe. For those of us, and Floridians for Democracy is nonpartisan, we don't take a position, but Jim Nathan does take a position on this thing. And I am fully behind David Jolly.
1: The process, David Jolly has been on this show, you'd be surprised to know. Anything that's worth having, it's not going to be easy. And November is going to be something that is going to send a message around, not only just the state of Florida, but around the country in terms of how people go about their voting in the midterms.
0: It's a huge, huge moment.
1: That brings me to the Rally of Hope that took place on August 29th. It was a huge success here at Mount Olive Church in the African-American community known as Dunbar. And you were there, bright-eyed and bushy-tailed as usual. What's your overall thoughts about the Rally for Hope, what it accomplished, or what it did not accomplish, and what was the objective?
0: So the objective is stated by the tagline we came up with, which was inspiring hope and committing to vote. We didn't see the Rally of Hope as an endpoint. We saw it as a bringing together point. And the date was really very strategic because it ties into the 63rd anniversary of the 1963 March on Washington.
1: Oh.
0: And that March on Washington was very significant because while it wasn't the only aspect, it played a big role that led to the 1964 and 65 policies of the Civil Rights Act and then the Voting Rights Act. And so how did those things occur?
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0: It was people of all walks of life, various religions, of different economic backgrounds, walking arm in arm in Washington and saying, enough is enough. we should be a nation that brings people together, and everybody should have a right to vote, and we needed to have civil rights. So this 63rd anniversary of the 1963 March on Washington, we saw this as an opportunity in Southwest Florida, red Southwest Florida, to bring people together, to reinforce hope of all different generations, of all different colors of individuals. We did not have a great turnout from the Haitian population because they're afraid to leave anywhere.
17: I see.
0: And we had hoped to bring certain populations together. I also had hoped that this would be go viral nationally. That didn't happen. But it did happen in this community by 350 people coming together and singing. We started off with We Shall Overcome, and we finished up with We Are the World. And the emotions in the room and the speakers were absolutely phenomenal. And a number of the speeches were worthy of national attention. They were that good. They were that well thought out. And they were that hopeful. And people can say, yes, today is very depressing and the challenges. And will we turn things around in the time of the midterms? Or is it going to be another 2 years? And how bad are things going to get? Mm. But you know this, Lee. Giving up is giving up. There is no chance to pull something off and to make something better when we give up. And so we have to have hope, and then we have to do something with the hope. So one of the outcomes of this on September 26th, we'll be doing a postcarding event in Dunbar and targeting those postcards to individuals primarily in the Dunbar area that have traditionally not been getting out and voting, and telling them, you can vote by mail, just do it at home in the safety of your own home, but vote, vote, speak up. Your hope. Vote is necessary, but if you don't vote, there's not a whole lot of hope.
17: The rally of hope. I think that's a great way for us to segment and close the show out, and a way to get some a final comment from you. Hope. What is your hope for Southwest Florida for the foreseeable future?
0: My hope is the same hope I've had pretty much all I can remember in my life, is that we see ourselves as a caring, loving, multicultural society that helps each other and realizes that this whole issue of that, well, helping somebody doesn't make them stronger. Well, Ben Franklin, one of our founding fathers, his life was spent recognizing that if we had support systems

0: power gets more powerful and we widen the gap of the haves and the have-nots. That's my hope, is that this is just a tiny little piece to the journey and the puzzle of building trust and relationships and becoming a stronger, loving, caring community.
1: Jim Nathan, it has been a plumb, pleasing pleasure and privilege to have you on this show, and I'm looking forward to talking to you in the future. And I want everybody to remember that Miami might have the oranges, but hope, specifically the rally of hope, has got the
0: juice.
1: Got the juice. Let's bump you out.
0: All right.
1: We'll see.
2: 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I'm Lee Pitts. 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

And he said, because of the way I am, no money, no fancy clothes, fine homes and cars, a lot of people consider me as nothing and say I don't know what I'm talking about. 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

0: Hi, I'm your Lee County Supervisor of Elections, Jenna Persons-Mollica. As we continue our countdown to the primary, I wanted to share some information about early voting. 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If you're in the Dunbar community, we have exciting news for you. 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I want to thank the Fort Myers Housing Authority and the City of Fort Myers for working with us to bring this early voting site and polling location back to the Dunbar community. As always, my office is here to serve you.
1: Why don't you look at someone and say, it's okay to praise God. Give him the praise right now. Give him the praise right now. Mm.

Galatians 6 and 9 says, be not weary in well-doing, for in due season you shall reap if you faint not. 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

0: Somebody just shout the best. 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
1: Anyone else?
2: My name is David, and in 8 years, I'll be an alcoholic.
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2: I'll start drinking in middle school, just at parties. But my parents won't start talking to me about it till high school. And by then, I'll already be in some trouble.
4: Kids who drink before age 15 are 5 times more likely to have alcohol problems when they're adults.
2: The thing is, my parents won't even see it coming.
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What do you wish for? A nice life? Nice things? Or do you wish for something more? A sense of purpose? Do you wish to discover a cure? To write code that cracks an unsolvable question? To further our exploration into space? Or to invent something that changes everything right here on Earth? Well, if that's your wish, make yourself ready. 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You realize them.

0: Miami has the oranges, but Fort Myers got the juice. Yes, it's Lee Pitts, the host of the award-winning Lee Pitts Live on television. 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
4: Yeah.

0: Everybody gets sick sometime.
1: And you can't get well.
0: Y'all don't like this kind of singing. 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

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You can't do nothing if you ain't got faith. 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

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And I don't care who knows.

You know, God says in His Word, "Seek and ye shall find, knock and the doors will be open." But in all my searching, I couldn't find what I was looking for.

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0: Miami has the oranges, but Fort Myers got the juice. Yes, it's Lee Pitts, the host of the award-winning Lee Pitts Live on television. It's official. 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
1: to do that for me?
4: Where God's grace matters. Yeah.

0: He's the one,
1: the one
0: who sustains me.
1: Who sustains me.
0: I'll never fear.
1: I'll never fear.
0: Nothing else.
1: Nothing else.
0: 'Cause Jesus, you are.
1: Jesus, you are.
0: He's my help.
1: My help.
0: David said, not the terror.
1: Not the terror.
0: By day.
1: By day.
0: Nor the arrows by night.
1: Nor the arrows.
0: Oh, hallelujah.
1: I will not be afraid.
0: Afraid. Because Jesus, you are.
1: Jesus, you are.
0: He's my help.
1: My help.
0: Song says, when the wicked, assailed against me.
1: Assailed.
0: Yes, they did try.
1: Against me.
0: They tried to rise up against me.
1: To rise.
0: But they all stumbled.
1: They all stumbled.
0: And they fell. Thank you, Jesus.
1: Jesus, you are.
0: He's my help.

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I wonder how many of y'all got another yes in your mouth tonight. I dare you lift your hand and say, yes, Lord. Come on, clap those hands and praise him.

0: Miami has the oranges, but Fort Myers got the juice. Yes, it's Lee Pitts, the host of the award-winning Lee Pitts Live on television. It's official. 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We're talking it up.
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0: Why are we getting killed like this?
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0: Really?
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0: Harsh.
1: Hey, he knew not to drink. 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
1: Bill, if we don't tell them what we expect and why they shouldn't drink, how are they gonna know?
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0: would you bully me?
1: Why would you bully me?
2: Why would you bully me?
1: Because it makes you feel cool? 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
2: Why?
6: Why?
7: Bullying hurts. Bullying abuses. Bullying kills.
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9: Yeah.

sang about a lady that's here tonight. My mom. I've been telling them for the last couple of months, if she lived to see this day, I would have her here.

I sings about her. She don't have to say nothing. She don't even have to wave her hand. But she's still my mom. And all the songs tonight that I sang is for her. Here's one of her special songs. Shh.

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1: Hi, I'm your Lee County Supervisor of Elections, Jenna Persons Mollica. 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If you're in the Dunbar community, we have exciting news for you. We returned early voting back to a site that you're very familiar with, the Dr. Carrie Robinson Center, where I am today. I want to thank the Fort Myers Housing Authority and the City of Fort Myers for working with us to bring this early voting site and polling location back to the Dunbar community. As always, my office is here to serve you.

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I'm full of something tonight. 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Somebody lift up your hands and say, it's time for me to manifest.

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Because the Bible said the eyes of the Lord are in every place, beholding the evil and the good. God knows what you're going to do when you leave here tonight. He knows what you're going to do tomorrow. If everybody here, if you got your business fixed with the Lord Jesus Christ, I want you to sit down right now. But if you got something hindering you, remain on your feet. If you got something hindering you, remain on your feet right now, wherever you are. I would lie to the Holy Ghost. That's what I want him to do.

suffer. Listen, you that's on this altar. The Bible says, suffer. Isaiah 43:25 says, I am he that blotted out thy transgressions for my own sake and will not remember thy sins. The Bible says in 1 John 1:9, if we confess our sins, he is faithful and just to forgive us of all of our sins and to cleanse us from all unrighteousness. The Bible says in John 3:16, for God so loved the world that he gave his only begotten son, that whosoever believeth on him should not perish, but have everlasting life. God sent not his son to the world to condemn the world, but he sent his son that we might be saved. The Bible tells us in Romans 6:23, for the wages of sin is what? Death. But the gift of God is eternal life. I want you to know that Jesus loves every one of you.

0: forgive us for everything that we ever done in our lives. 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And it is the blood of Jesus that cleanses us from all of our sins. Can I get a witness in here? Jesus loves you. How many know that Jesus loves us in here tonight? Bow your heads. I want you to repeat this prayer after me. Softly, softly, softly. Repeat this prayer after me. Say, Lord, here I stand. I'm standing in the need of prayer. Lord, you've been good to me. You've been more to me than I've been to myself. 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Yes, Lord, we'll obey. Lord, I'm sorry for everything. Forgive me, Lord Jesus. Now lift your hands to God. Lift your hands, lift your hands. Lift both of your hands. Don't be ashamed of it.
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Our Father in heaven, we come before you at an hour bow our head, humble heart, humble before your throne of grace. We come to tell you thank you for the many blessings you continue to shower upon us. Even for our sleep throughout the night and our early morning waking this morning, woke us up, the blood still flowing through our veins. Got a reason for us in health and strength. You allow us to get on this channel behind this microphone this early Monday morning just to render some service in the hands of the Holy Spirit, the hands of this world, Master, to let somebody know that there is love, there's joy, there's understanding, even in Fort Myers. There's somebody there leaning and depending on you. And for this, we say thank you for the joy that you have brought to our lives, and to our mind, to our heart, and to our spirit. Continue to lead and guide us to all truths and understanding as we pass through this barren land, rejoicing in you. Then, Master, forgive us for the thing that we left undone, as well as those that were done not according to your spirit. Help us, for we are creatures of this moment, and we need you in all walks of life. And as we go throughout this day, benefit this day, help us to let somebody know that you're still calling sinners to repentance. You're still healing business. You're still saving souls. And that's still destined right day after day. As men are born into this world, men are leaving this world. And we don't know when our last moment is going to be. The time to get right with you and do it now. Now, because we don't know when, we don't know where, but we know we're just passing through this land. And while passing through this land, help us to let others know that there is love, there's joy, there's peace, there's happiness, and serving a true and living God. We come to the end of our journey. We're no longer stay on the side. Let not this labor be in vain. But when it's time to come home, take us that dwelling place that we'll pass somewhere in glory, we'll rest with you throughout eternity. It's in Jesus' name we ask it all. Amen. Amen. Amen.

so good to me, y'all. He's been so good to me. When I got sick, he healed my body.

This one's for the wild ones. This one's for the loud ones. This one's for the warriors.

Good morning, Southwest Florida. Good morning to you, and you. At about a minute and a half before 6 o'clock this morning. Today is the 12th day of these 10th month of the year 2026. And good morning to you, and especially you this morning. And happy birthday to you. Today is your birthday. You're born on this day. Happy birthday to you. May God bless that you have many, many more. And if they were those days that you just blessed to have a brand new member added to your family. You know, you're married, you got a brand new member added to your family. And then happy anniversary to you, and especially you. Waking up your temperature around 76 degrees this morning on the partly cloudy skies here in Fort Myers. We're looking around at quite a few crashes still this morning again on the, as one in North Fort Myers right at Gulf Fund Park. And there is one right at the overpass there on I-75 and one right at 80. And again, looking around at, let's make sure this is in a, they didn't show, give me the wrong marker up here. Where's our little checker out? Get our little checker point and bring it back to where our checker goes. Ran off on, oh, there we are. Way out 82. Because there's a crash way out of 82. On Daniel. And that's not a crash. No. There's a crash that went down I-75 near the Cockshoe Road area. So you want to be very careful traveling through these. And 80, 82, one at 75. And there was another one there, let's see, heading to Lehigh off of Colonial. And going here North Fort Myers, they went right here on McGregor Boulevard, right in the downtown area. And way out here in that big park on 78. And there's some slowdown, 78 and 41. They're going to be extra careful as traveling out this morning. Watch out for the school bus. They didn't say there was a school bus crash. Now, don't get that in line. Don't get that in line. We didn't say a school bus crash. And we're looking at the weather here in Fort Myers. It's going to be a nice day today. There's no rain in the forecast for today. I said no rain in the forecast for today. But we know that always could be because we're on the go. And according to the Gulf, we can receive a shower at any time. When the sprinkler may be coming through, then there might be a heavy chance of rain. Clear partly cloudy, load around 73. We're in North Northeast, about 5-10 miles per hour. And that's tomorrow, that's today. High is a few clouds earlier. Otherwise, mostly sunny, high around 87. We got a nice wind, going to be blowing about 10 to 15 miles per hour. And tonight, 82% chance of some rain is really good tonight. We're on about 70, maybe 90 degree mark in some area, perhaps. But a thunderstorm later on, no less than the thunderstorm is. Cloudy from 67 to 80 degrees is the average temperature for the Fort Myers area. At 6:02 a.m., get back to our map and see who's going to pop up here first. Everybody's sleeping on me, huh? Okay, there we go. And we're going to stop at in the beautiful kind of South Carolina area where it's clear 64 degrees. Clear 64 degrees, that's that area. No rain right yet, but it's been drinking quite a bit of rain at best. Current temperature, 60 degrees. That's on the Fahrenheit scale. And low tonight around 65, clear, partly cloudy. This evening, then becoming clear. Low in the mid-60s. And they also say we're going to receive some 60 degree temperature here in the Fort Myers area. And the Buford area has, that's from yesterday.
Hey, let's see if you want anything for this morning, early. Then a 10-day forecast. A 7-day forecast. And that's what they showed up today. Only when we report will be for the Redditors. Only retired by 10 o'clock tonight on the good weather conditions. 52 rains and about 71 degrees. 10 out of precipitation and at 0. The wind direction north is at about 6 miles per hour. Here our map again. We got one more little score we might be able to get to before I snack down. I think it's 6:04. They give me plenty of time to look up this thing. I guess they know I'm only about 30% of my eyesight series. Somehow my computer has caught that. My computer had caught that. I'm going to Russell County, Alabama at about 4 minutes after 5 o'clock from Russell. I'm tipping to a 54 degrees. Oh, that sounds like some nice sleeping weather for me. I can only dream of this thing. I went out up there, I didn't sleep that good. Yeah, I was up early. Let's see if you're gonna give me anything off that news. That no, not nothing off of that one. The current temperature is about, no, that's not what we're looking for. That one not. I don't need that one.

on the air and on the cinnamon thing about it. And this morning, a mix of sun and clouds, temperature warming into the mid to upper 80s. Light northerly wind will continue with activity throughout the day. And that's our report on our weather, folks. Remember traveling through here in Fort Myers. Be very careful. The school buses out there this morning. I don't know whether they're taking Columbus Day off or not. They didn't give me that. So since they didn't put it up there on my list, apparently they're not taking Columbus Day off. All of a sudden, for the last five years, they were trying to discover who discovered America. They were trying to discover who discovered America for the last 10 years they've been rolling at this. And it's just like they do me and you.

And they propose that Columba is not the legal. Thank you, because www.donebygospel.com will take you on out of Fort Myers. On into the new burial ground. That was someone who used to sing, I wonder can you hear? Wonder can you see? He said, way over yonder. And way over yonder is still over yonder. That was somebody asking, where's over yonder? Still over yonder. Looking at our snack for this morning, coming in the book of Mark, chapter 16. No condemnation in Christ. No condemnation in Christ. For he did not come into the world to condemn the world, but that the world through him might be saved. Now there's a possibility that you're condemning yourself by not following after the rules. After the rule, regulation of the Holy Spirit that has been granted you concerning your soul salvation. Now, Uncle Peter was devastated when he realized he had denied Christ. He denied him as Jesus had foretold him, according to Luke 22. This was the man who just hours early had vowed to die for the Lord. Oh, he probably spent the next few days suffocating under a weight of guilt. But look what I have done. Oh, how am I going to get out of this one? God is watching me, my neighbors, the Jews, they are watching because of what I have said. The fact is that believers are not condemned for their sin, no matter how terrible or how bitter it may be. Why? Because sometimes we judge ourselves harshly because of our actions and motives fall short of our holy standards. But be reminded, when God looks at Christians, he sees the righteousness of Christ. And now which clothes us in the form from the moment we put our trust in him. No matter how far you go, you're not able to do enough good to meet his own salvation. No matter how good you are. Only Jesus alone removes

the believer said, Jesus alone cleanses you by removing your sin. The salvation of righteousness grant so deeply within them that believe that sin can only enter into the flesh. It cannot get into the spirit. So the flesh is going to be disobedient and buy some boxing gloves and fight against the spirit. And you're going to agree to put the gloves on, and you're going to be out there scrapping and calling it what is not. For in God, he knows our heart's burden. That's why the angels at the empty tomb delivered a message that specifically named Peter, the one who had failed the more publicly, need to be personally reassured that he would see and be accepted by the risen Lord. Of time we run into many of these things, and we have to be reassured of the Holy Spirit that he didn't get in me. He got in your fleshly attitude. But far as the spirit is concerned, he could not enter therein. Our church need to recognize this today, because all kind of weird thing goes on in the house of worship. And we hear what the Lord told us within their ceiling, had their poker game and all of that in the house. We are making some money here. Well, the Lord went in and turned over the table, threw the folk out, threw the table out, the money chamber and all. And all before everybody remembers. You think I'm angry. But look what you're doing in my father's house. My father's house is the house of prayer. But look what you're doing. You made it a den of thieves. Are we in our life today? I have seen making the house of worship a house of whoredom. Yeah, all kinds of things happening there. Husband, wife, women, men, boys and girls, singles, married, or what have you. Meet to the house of worship to either find or looking for a companion or just company. And lust has overpowered the fleshly part, but the spirit is still holding. So the penalty we pay for this is by struggling and fighting against one another. What a life to live. The Holy Spirit say, you're happy in me. I got all that you need. I don't know what you're looking for. I don't know what you're trying to prove. What's on your mind? Are you still have the mind of the world? Or have you let this mind be in you that is in Christ Jesus? I wonder, tell me, how far has you strayed? Or what are you fighting for? Or who are you looking for? What are you trying to find? In the life of
adulterated, or in the activity or left of the mind. They already were committed. And I haven't heard this hardly. When last time I heard this preach, or I heard it preacher, or I heard it in a class, in our church, in a Bible class, a Bible study, sermon. I'm talking to the strong-hearted men, you see. Any man look at a woman to lust after her has committed adultery with her already in his heart. Now, it didn't say if she returned the fact, but remember, he wouldn't do it by himself. So, she going to tease lust on some hand, or dressed to the occasion, or lust for the flesh. They got to make this firm agreement. So if she is seeking lust also, she has committed adultery in her heart as well. And we're afraid to say these things because we don't want to hurt ourselves or hurt others, but yet we are hurting because of the condition. You're hurting because of the thought and your anger. And somehow you can't remove that anger from your mind. So you don't wait for a condemnation. The Lord didn't come to condemn you. So in the process, you are condemning yourself. And I was talking about 30 or 40 years ago to a relative, because this is the lifestyle that they were living. And I remind them of how far the out of order they were because they were married. He said, there's no need to say anything about that, because everybody is doing it. Say that again. I don't know why you're bringing that up, because everybody is committing this adultery. I said, well, yeah. I looked at him and said, cubs, I've been married all of these years and still got this one wife. Well, see, that's you. You're one out of the world that is not. So what you're trying to tell me? I'm hanging on. And my wife is committed adultery. This is what you're telling me. He looked at it. We want to run away then, folks. No. You holding the rein. Then we get into this argument about some things that are unnecessary. But you got to keep your peace with the master. You got to be mindful of that. God is in control. Regardless with mom, dad, brother, sister, cousin, auntie or uncle might say, follow after the ways of the scripture, and you can speak peacefully with someone without a legal argument. You can keep it at a fun type activity, but meanwhile, don't let it leave the conversation that this is out of order with the Holy Spirit. Be mindful. No condemnation in Christ. Father in heaven, we come before you at this moment to tell you thank you for the many blessings that you have bestowed upon us. Father, this day we thank you for this word this morning. Our prayer is that it reach somebody's mind, somebody's heart. Somebody be changed because of this word this day, and come to recognize you as Lord and Savior. And don't be afraid to come. That's where they must come, to
to you in repentance that they would be able to live a fruitful life the rest of their life. This we ask in Jesus' name. Amen. Amen. Amen.

0: East and West, good morning. How do you do? Nice day today, so get out and enjoy it. And be sure you rejoice today and be exceedingly glad. For God, what are they doing to me here? What's wrong with these folks? They don't like me. They don't like me this early in the morning. Let's see what's going on here. Let's see. Okay, now I get back to NASA, get here. Where are you folks come from? some things just happen, folks, regardless. I guess we are. Who are you? Where did you come from? How did you manage to make your way into our action this morning? Okay. Oh, let's try it again now. Okay, here you
1: are. The book of Malachi. Malachi at chapter number 3, verses 7 through verse number 12. Malachi at chapter 3, verses 7 through 12. And the only people who will not enjoy this sermon is people who are not giving. So you have my permission to leave right now. You're not going to like me after this message. And I don't like you either. Yet from the days of our fathers, you have gone away from my ordinances and have not kept them. Return to me and I will return to you, says the Lord of hosts. But you said, in what way shall we return? Will a man rob God? Yet you have robbed me. But you say, in what way have we robbed you? In tithes and offerings. You are cursed with a curse, for you have robbed me, even this whole nation. Bring all the tithes into the storehouse, that there may be food in my house. And try me now in this, says the Lord of hosts, if I will not open for you the windows of heaven and pour out for you such blessing that there will not be room enough to receive it. And I will rebuke the devourer for your sakes, so that he will not destroy the fruit of your ground, nor shall the vine fail to bear fruit for you in the field, says the Lord of hosts. And all nations will call you blessed, for you will be a delightful land, says the Lord of hosts. Thank you. You may be seated. The grass withers and the flower fades, but the word of our God shall stand forever. I want to talk to us a moment about faithful stewardship. Faithful stewardship. I need you to hear me, brothers and sisters. There are 500 verses in the Bible about faith. There are 500 verses in the New Testament about prayer. But there are over 2,000 verses about stewardship and money. 500 about faith, 500 about prayer, and twice as many is about stewardship and money. Because the Lord knows that what you love, you will give your heart to. If your faith has not touched your pocketbook, it has not reached your heart. Talk back to me if you can. If your faith does not move you to give, your faith has not yet gotten to your heart. Because there is a direct relationship between your heart and your hand. Where your treasure is, there will your heart be also. I don't care how many scriptures you know. I don't care how large print the letters in your Bible. I don't care if you teach Sunday school, sing in the choir, preach the gospel, go to conferences, got a fish on the back of your bumper. If your faith does not touch your wallet, it is not in your heart. Let me ask you a few questions. It's for you to kind of determine whether or not you are in some financial distress. Are you borrowing from your credit card to pay your monthly bills? You're underwater financially. My grandmother would call it robbing Peter to pay Paul. Are you borrowing money to go on vacation? Well, no, Pastor, I use my credit card. That's borrowing money. Do you have a purse that's more expensive than what you have in it? See how quiet you got right there? Do you have to ask your mama for some money at the end of the month? You work every day and can't save, can't give, can't tithe, because your heartstrings are tied to your checkbook. Can I give you some advice? Can I give you some sage advice? Can I give you a word that a member of this church said to me, and I wish I had said it, but I'm going to say it like I said it. When you tell your money where to go, you never have to worry about where it went. When you tell your money where to go, you never have to worry about where it went. See how quiet y'all getting right now? It's going to get worse, so you might as well come on and get with me. This matter of tithing, this matter of giving to the kingdom of God. I've heard people say who teach Sunday school. I've heard people say who've been going to church a long time, who try to disguise their not giving in some cloak of spirituality. They say, we don't have to tithe because that's in the Old Testament. That's under the law. We are no longer under the law. We don't have to tithe anymore because that was under the law. We don't have to tithe. That's an Old Testament principle. That was a commandment that was under the law. We are no longer under the law. We are under grace. We don't have to give tithes anymore because that's under the law. Thou shalt not kill is under the law. So you're going to start killing because you're under grace? Come on, say amen if you can. Thou shalt not lie is under the law. So you're going to lie like my friend in Eunice because you're under grace? Where sin did abound, grace did much more abound. And if the law was for the Jews in the Old Testament, you mean to tell me you're going to let a Jew do under the law more than a Christian does under grace? If a Jew can keep the law, a believer ought to be able to do what God says under grace. Well, Pastor, that was under the Mosaic law. No, the tithe was in effect before Moses gave the law. Can I help somebody? Abraham tithed to Melchizedek 800 years before Moses was born. Jacob gave a tenth after God blessed him to keep Esau from killing him. So Abraham commenced it. Jacob continued it. Moses codified it. Malachi commanded it. Jesus commended it. So who are you to cancel it? I wish I could help somebody in here this morning. This word, give. Jesus said it. It's just amazing how we put aside what we know is right and make excuses for not doing it. Just Just say you don't want to tithe instead of talking about that's in the Old Testament, because Jesus is in the Old Testament in Genesis 3:15. So stop using the Old Testament as a crutch not to give. I had a member of my church at home who said, "Pastor, I know that's what the Bible says, but I got to pray about that." I said, "Well, can I ask you a personal question? Who are you going to pray to?" Because the one who said to do it ain't going to change his mind because you pray. You're going to pray and ask God, "Don't make me tithe," when God commands it right here in his word? Because even if it's in the Old Testament is still the word. Walk with me around the text. Malachi says, "You have robbed me." That's what God says. God says, if you come back to me, if you return to me, I will return to you. And they ask God, "What do you mean return to you?" God says, "You have robbed me." Will a man rob God? And then they ask God this question, "Wherein did we rob you?" God said, "I can answer that for you. In tithes and offerings." Let me just drop a nugget right here. I want you to stop saying that you don't tithe, but you give to people in need. I helped some people on the street. There was a homeless man, and I gave him $10. That was my tithe. No, that was very generous of you. That was really nice of you, but that was not a tithe. That's a love offering. That's good. Praise God. Hey, that's good. I'm happy for you. I'll pat you on the back, but you're not tithing by helping the poor. That's not the tithe, nor is that where the tithe ought to be brought. You don't give God's money to the homeless because you're not authorized to give God's money to who you want to give it to. God decides how you give. And then here's the other lie. I tithe, I just don't put it in an envelope. That's a lie. That's a lie. You're lying. Nobody gives significant money in church and don't put it in the envelope. Because if you like me, I use it on my income tax. Talk back to me if you can. You ain't that spiritual to just come in here and drop $10,000 and say, "Well, I don't want to record it. I don't want you to call my name." Girl, please. Everybody who is serious about giving wants the family to know that I'm a part of this family, and here is proof. Here is my contribution. Bring the tithe into the storehouse, that there may be meat in my house, and prove me now, herewith saith the Lord, and see if I will not open you the windows of heaven. Pour out blessings, you won't even have room enough to receive. Here it is. There are three little things I want you to look at in this matter of a faithful stewardship. Tithing is, first of all, proportional. You give it in proportion. And the proportion through which you give, the scripture says, is a tenth. God commands the tenth. Now, God asks for you to bring him the tenth. And the 90% of what you make is yours. Now God, if he wants to, can take it all. Because all of it belongs to him. But he wants your faith to be enacted by seeing whether or not you will be faithful with the 10% so you can enjoy the 90%. And brothers and sisters, hear me. When you give God the 10%, he helps you to enjoy the 90%, 10% more. That was good. He helps you to enjoy the 90%, 10% more. It's proportional giving. We here in this church, all of us members of this church, we do not all make the same amount of money. That's a given. We're not all the same when it comes to money. God is not looking for you to give what somebody else gives. God is looking for you to give what you can give. And we are not all equal in amount, but all of us ought to be equal in sacrifice. All of us are not equal in amount, but all of us ought to be equal in sacrifice. If it's right for me to give the 10%, it's right for you to give the 10%. Because listen, all the money Lily Grove raised last year in giving, in tithes and offerings, would have been exponentially more if all of us were making a sacrifice. Because 20% of the people of this church do 80% of the giving. 20%. 20% of the people do 80% of the giving. Can I shock you even further? If every one of us in here was on welfare and we tithed, our giving would double. If every last one of us was on the welfare and we tithed, our giving would double. But we're not all on the welfare. Some of us make a lot of money. I can tell what you drive, where you live, how you dress, what you eat. And you say, Reverend, that's my business. No, God got something to say about that. You ain't that big that you gonna boss God around. You balling? God knows how to stop that ball from bouncing. You shot calling? God knows how to put you in your place and make you wish you had obeyed God. And I hear you again. You say, well, I don't tithe and I'm doing pretty good. Think how much better you'd be doing if you tithe. 10%. 10%. That's all God is asking you to do. And listen, your job, where you work, don't trust you to pay your taxes. The government says you ain't going home with that money. Because I know if you go home with that money, you going to the mall, you going to Cancun, and you're not going to give me my revenue. So they take it out before you leave work. Now your job don't trust you. God trusts you. Who's zooming who? You got to be over 40 to know what that means. Your job don't trust you, and God trusts you, and you are mistreating God, and your job don't care nothing about you. Because if you want to know how much they care about you, quit going to work and see if they care about you. 10%. God is trusting you to be proportionate in your giving. Bring God the tithe. Bring God the tithe. Don't give God's tithe to the homeless. Don't give God's tithe to the YMCA or the NAACP or Alpha Kappa Alpha or Delta Sigma Theta. Don't give God's tithe to the Lynx or to the Eastern Stars. Don't give God's tithe to the women's shelter. Don't give God's tithe anywhere but where God said to bring it. Bring the tithe proportionately. Here's the place: to the storehouse. To the storehouse. Let me show you something from the scripture. That word storehouse in Malachi chapter 3 is the same word that Paul uses in 1 Corinthians 16. He says, let everyone lay by him in store as God has prospered him. And so let him give, not grudgingly, nor of necessity, for the Lord loves to bless the cheerful giver. The storehouse in Malachi is in store in the New Testament. The storehouse in Malachi, in the temple, the storehouse was where they brought their tithes. They would bring corn and wheat and sugar and cattle and whatever was necessary for the temple to operate, they brought it. Money, whatever it was, they brought it, and they had a large storehouse where they kept it all so that everybody who needed could have it because it was already there. When you lay by yourself in store, you bring it to the storehouse. The church is the temple where you bring your tithes, and they are stored at the storehouse. And we are only able to do ministry when you bring your tithe. People like to ask the church, what is the church going to do for this, and what's the church going to do about that, and where's the church in this situation? And that's what the church is for. The church is there to help the poor. That's the job of the church. That's what the church ought to be doing. Some people have got the nerve to call here and ask us to pay their light bill and say that's what the church is supposed to be doing, and they don't ever give me the phone when those calls come in. But because it's not the responsibility of the church to pay your bills. The church is not in the world to make sure they don't turn off your phone. That's not the church's responsibility. The church is in the world so that you will be saved through the power of the Holy Spirit, so that God will enable you to have strength to make wealth. Make your own money. Get up and go to work in the morning. Stop looking for people to take care of you. Take care of yourself. Some of the older Lily Grove people will remember Sister Moselle Turner, who was over the mission here at Lily Grove. And Sister Turner was very, very outspoken. I put Sister Turner on the benevolence committee, and a young lady wanted her rent paid, and Sister Turner, who just said whatever came in her mind, Sister Turner said, "Where your man?" I said, "Moselle, you can't say that to the people." She said, "It don't make no sense, Robert. Laying up with a Negro and he can't pay your rent? Where your man?" And so we moved her from the benevolent committee and let her sing with the mission choir on the fifth Sunday. Because Sister Turner, I said, that's a little harsh. You can't say it like that. That's true, but that's a little harsh. You can't talk to folk like that. My mama would say it like this: "You don't need a dog and you got to bark." That's a little kinder way of saying what Sister Turner was saying. What I'm trying to get over to us, brothers and sisters, is that when you treat God right, you don't have to depend on nobody. You don't have to look for nobody to come to your aid. As a matter of fact, you will be able to help somebody else. "Give, and it shall be given unto you, good measure, pressed down, shaken together, and running over." It's proportionate. You ought to give the tenth. Then you ought to bring it to the storehouse. That's the church. And the purpose is that there may be meat in my house. And this is the only time in Scripture that God asks us to test him. God says, "Try me. Just I dare you to bring your tithes to the storehouse. I dare you to trust me with your money. I double dare you to trust me with you." I can see God, when I was a child and we wanted to fight, but we didn't really want to fight, we'd put a stick on our shoulder and say, "Knock that stick off." And we were praying that they wouldn't knock the stick off. Well, God got a stick on his shoulder and saying, "I dare you to try me, test me. Just do what I say to do, and here is what I'm going to do. I will open for you the windows of heaven and just pour out blessings, so much so So much so that you won't even have room enough. I need somebody who can help me testify. You ain't got room for all the shoes you got. Because when you treat God right, he'll make a way out of no way. You don't have room for all the dresses and all the stuff you got in your house. You need another house to store all the stuff you got in the house you got right now. Because when you treat God right, God will open the way. And listen, it's not just money he'll drop in your lap. He'll give you a good night's sleep. He'll give you health and strength. He'll give you a good report from the doctor. That's what he means when he says, I'll rebuke the devourer. I'll keep your fruit from falling on the ground too early. Not only will God renew your faith, but God will rebuke your foes. And God will restore your fruitfulness. You think you're doing all right now and you're not tithing? Just think about how good you'd be doing if you did. That was a time when I was not faithful with my money. If I had the money today that I wasted on foolishness, I could retire in the morning. But I got to preach a little longer to recoup my losses because I was foolish in my young years. I would raise it and spend it in one hand and out the other. There's some brothers here who can testify that the money you made this week, she spent last week. But God said, I will rebuke that spirit in her. Because two can't walk together except they be agreed. And you can't have one horse pulling this way and the other horse pulling that way because the cart is going to overturn. But if you bring the Lord what belongs to him, if you tell your money where to go, you never have to worry where it went. But now on top of all of that, who gave us more than we could ever give back to him? Was one Friday on a hill called Calvary. Jesus didn't pay some of it. Jesus paid it all. And anybody who loves me enough to pay for all my sins is worthy of me following his commands.
2: This is what I wish I knew.
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0: Father of Abraham, Isaac, and Jacob. Our Father. The same Father that stepped out from behind the curtains of nowhere, stood up on the platform of nothing, and said, "Let there be light." And light came skipping down the streets of the universe, knocking down the doors of darkness. Our Father. The same Father that scooped out the valley, piled up the mountains, threaded the earth with rivers and lakes, painted the sky blue and the clouds white without a brush or a ladder. Our Father. Same Father that put hydrogen in the air, sodium chloride in water, yes, proteins in meat, and calcium in milk.
1: Yes, sir.
0: Our Father.
1: Our
0: created Father.
1: Uh-huh.
0: That shaped this whole body of mine.
1: Yes.
0: And then breathed in it.
1: Yes.
0: And gave me the breath of life.
1: Yes, sir.

house to the end. I call you our Father because somebody needs you just like a father. Father, I want you to search my heart tonight. Find anything that shouldn't be there. Take it out tonight. Make us worthy to call on your name. Lord, somebody today is going to the operating room. Oh Lord, I want you to guide the hands of the doctor. Go with them before they get in the room. And be with them every step of the way. We go in faith today, knowing that faith can move mountains. Oh Lord, somebody today is right there in intensive care. Oh Lord, somebody today is listening to me right now. Can't hardly move in that sick bed.

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Thank you.

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But Phoebe came all the way from Tallahassee, Florida, to tell you that God sees and hears everything. I'm glad tonight that he looked beyond my faults and saw my every need. 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Thank you, God. I thank the Lord tonight for my being here. But God is still good. Yeah.

And then there's the 2026 GMC Sierra. It's the truck. Get 0% APR for 5 years.

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1: Your dream starts here, by owning your very own piece of land at Pecan Plantation.

How many hours did your team spend digging through?

0: Hey, brother, good morning. This is Monday, day number 12, month number 10. And good morning to you, and especially you. And I hope you had a wonderful day on yesterday. You went out to your favorite place of worship and you enjoyed the service before you were able to get a good night's sleep on last night. Waking up this morning to everything just fine. And what the weather folks said, no rain hardly in the forecast for till about Wednesday or Thursday. Not going to be a little light rain. But they say we're going to get some fall temperature coming in here. Already started today. That's those of you who have paid a little attention. So tonight's supposed to get down into the upper 60s in most areas around Southwest Florida. So according to that, we're going to have some wonderful weather with us for the next 3 or 4 days.
1: Yes, sir.
0: So enjoy all the beauty that God is bringing to you.
1: Yes, sir.
0: Again, this morning before our brother leaves, we're going to have him bring us a few words home. And it's on you, sir.
1: Good morning, men and women of God. You're coming out of 2 Kings chapter 17, verse 6. And God is giving us warnings and we're still not paying attention. Verse 13, yet the Lord testified against Israel and against Judah by all the prophets, by all the seers, saying, turn ye from your evil ways and keep my commandments and my statutes according to all the law which I commanded your fathers and which I sent to you by my servants, the prophets. Notwithstanding, they would not hear, but herded their necks like the neck of their fathers that did not believe in the Lord their God. And they rejected his statute and his covenants that he made with their fathers and his testimonies which he testified against them. And they followed vanity and became vain and went after the heathen that were round about them concerning whom the Lord had charged them that they should not do like them. And they left all the commandments of the Lord their God and made them molten images, even 2 calves, and made a groove and worshiped all the host of heaven and served Baal. And they caused their sons and their daughters to pass through the fire and use divinations and enchantments and sold themselves to do evil in the sight of the Lord to provoke him to anger. We're still not doing what God asks, and time is still moving on. Teach our family now before it's too late. A word from God to the children of God. Thank you.
0: Again, thanks for the word this morning, and that to all of us to learn to do better, and we'll be treated better.
1: Yes, sir.
0: Well, said God, you know, this message earlier this morning, if you heard that one, said, bring all the tithing offering into the storehouse, and try me now.
1: Yes, sir.
0: And see that I open up the windows of heaven and pour you out, pour you, and not pass it down, but pour you out blessing that you will not have room to receive.
1: Yes, sir.
0: So that much evil is also in the land. So when we disqualify or disallow ourselves or go against the word of God, what are we doing? We're opening up the door of wrath and that would be important. I don't know.
1: Yes, sir.
0: So let's try to get a little bit better in our lifestyle.
1: Yes, sir, for real.
0: Again, thank you for that word today.
1: Enjoy your day.

0: Tell My Gospel Association will be meeting today, this evening, rather, 6 o'clock, over at the Apostolic House of God. If you have any questions, anything that you would like to send their way, you can get it with some of the members, and they'll be able to broadcast whatever you got there.
1: I am Tammy.
0: Within the section itself. Okay. And coming up this Saturday, at 6 o'clock, over at Pastor Smith's, over on Fowler Street, near the Market Street area. The Spiritual Voice will be continuing. We'll be continuing in 50 years of appreciation.

0: At this St. Paul Missionary Baptist Church.
1: I told him all the old songs that we sang that I thought meant something to. I told him that God is able.
0: And one of the biggest miles that used to be in Southwest Florida, he's going on to Glory or wherever he had planned to go. Well, we made plan to get out. In that waiting room. He said if you can't make it, you can register. So you won't be able to attend the spiritual voice of the appreciation. They'll send you a registration fee. I'm sure you'll enjoy. These ladies been singing for 50 years, folks.
1: Hold on to God's unchained.
0: Probably a couple of them still there. I know one is still there.
1: Just about that time.
0: They helped originally got it started up on.
1: My mama told me.
0: And she's still there.
1: She told me these words. God can. God.
0: And they would appreciate whatever you can do to help them continue on. Singing for the Lord.

0: Friend. To be aware that God can do anything but fail. Whatever you need, have faith and put your trust in Him. We need the church to come together in prayer, always mindful of their surrounding and within. Pray for the mind of those who are members of. The Lord told us to love everybody, treat everybody right. But be especially kind to those of the household of faith. According to the Spirit of God, it's in you. Use it. To glorify the Lord by Him lifting one another up. As proud as our mind might be, and as far as we might want to stray, and at last you want to hear from me, if God placed it there, then it's your responsibility to listen. Let's get it together. While here on this earth, show that compassion one toward the other. Our Father in heaven, we come before you at this moment to tell you thank you for all that you have done, all that you are doing, all you're going to do. For allowing us to be on this channel, behind this microphone, able to lift our voice, Master, we are able to speak. By your Spirit, we're able to recognize that we need you in this life. You understand the fight that goes on between the flesh and the spirit. They ask for forgiveness for the thing that we left undone, as well as those that we done. Not according to your spirit. There are moments,
1: let me tell you this,
0: when we love to please the flesh, but our spirit reminds us that that love is shallow. It's only a lust of the mind. And then we say, thank you, thank you. Just before we take the awful step in the wrong direction, the Holy Spirit says, follow me. And for this, we tell you, thank you. That's our prayer for sick and shut in behind prison bars or in hospitals or nursing homes. Even sick of mind. Trouble mind, trouble heart. Can't hardly get along with themselves. Pray that you would give us strength and courage. Speak boldly and firmly one to another. Master, teach me how to pray. Teach me how to call on your name. Show me how to love even my enemies. Why? Because you first love me. And according to your spirit, according to the sound of salvation that is ringing in my spirit, Lord, I say thank you.

We even pray for all of our children. From the superintendent to the least groundkeeper. All of the teachers, all of the instructors there will be able to speak a kind word. Let them know that there is a God to glorify. Oh, there is trouble, you told us, in this world. These things are going to be. But I'm thankful for those that know you. We don't have to worry. For you call us out, they come out from among them and be separated. Oh, what a wonderful day there is when the church can join hands. Oh, Lord, thank you. I remember the day when we used to line up around the church. Everybody would get up and join hands. And somebody would call on Jesus' name. Oh, we had a better understanding. We had better love, better joy. He's the range among us. Master, we have strayed away, backslidden from that love that you have given us. But I read and I heard and I believe that you are married to the backslider. And we can't slide out of your glory. They can't slide away. Whatever we attend to get into, Master, you are right there to guide our mind. And for this, we say thank you. Help us to hold on to your unchanging hand. And we'll be able to show the world in this circle of joy, in this circle of peace, in this circle of happiness, in this circle of oneness, we are leaning and depending on you. It is you who draws us together. It's your spirit that holding us. But Master, mother, father, sons, and daughters, all to live together in peace and harmony of the Father, Son, and the Holy Spirit. And we're going through this land. From the little bitty babies to the elders, remind them through our actions, through our work, that there is one God. Let not this labor be in vain. But when it's time to come home, oh Lord, come that I might lay my head in your breast and breathe my life away into your hand. I'll be able to praise you throughout eternity. It's in Jesus' name we ask it all. Amen. Amen.

0: living today might not see tomorrow. I might not see tomorrow.
1: Jenny Costa Honeycutt is running for Congress to
0: he's running, huh? Oh, how fast is he running will determine when will he get there. Early on a Monday morning, sun is out, got some clouds in the sky. But all in all, according to the weather folk, we've gotten making of a wonderful day today. There's no rain in the forecast. There's just a few sprinkles going to come by every now and then. But we have to live accordingly, knowing that God is right there by our side and telling, thank you. And is that going to get a little cooler without being able to sleep all night? You know? Right now, let's see, I get to sleep maybe by 10 something. And be awake by 1, maybe 2, and then get sleepy about 4:45. That's my time to get up.

0: 5 minutes, 23 and a half minutes after 8 o'clock on a Monday morning. What's wrong with this fellow here? He's sleepy too.
1: We're innovating, we're doing great things.
0: You do great things in life, and thank God that he allows you, gives you the strength and courage just to do whatever required of you. And tell him thank you for the strength, the courage, the power. And I thank you for allowing me to be on this is this radio show or this ministry. I'm happy that he allowed me to be a part of this, folks.

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He had the building demolished. What a society we live in.

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God got a stopping point for you. 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

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I got hit by the dog, Lawrence. I got hit by my bad. 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But I said nothing strange. 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Buy their food, they ride by me and won't say hello. I love you. 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

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What's going on around? So that's about how much we need to learn. The ball, the man is going there, he gonna turn around and shoot me with it. The party ball, well, that paddle thing he like to hit folk with, a punching bounce.

remember all of you that is able to, that know how, get your children, your grandchildren, great-grand, the whole family, and go cast your vote. Now, everybody got one vote. That's including the sheriff, the police chief, the governor, the senator, all the city, city councilmen, the county commissioner, the governor. That includes the president, too, folks. President and his whole cabinet, he got one vote. And please don't let him see me. Don't let me see where he voted two times. Do I have to turn him in? But he just like me got one vote to cast. Until early in the morning, y'all, we love you to death. Remember, you're responsible for your city, your county, your state, as well as your house. So you want to keep it all under control. And by all means, you've been given this right, regardless of your race, creed, or color. And you've been given this right to register and cast a vote. So I hope you got all your registration things taken care of. Coming up on 1, 2, 3, on the third day of November. Well, if you got a write-in, you're ready to mail it back in. But coming on the 3rd of November, you won't be afraid to go to the poll. Go cast a ballot. Might cost you a little extra time. But your job got to give you this time off the boat. That one thing, because you're a citizen of Fort Myers or Lee County or the state of Florida. Or you're a citizen here in America. And you don't have to worry about being driven out of the country. But they're early in the morning, church, please. Say a prayer for the D-man and the G. And thank you for your help. These are the gospel four, and they remind you, do good, and good will come back to you. Bye, y'all.

they sound so good, don't you? Now on tonight, we're not talking about tomorrow because tomorrow's not promised. But on tonight, y'all gonna help me sing this song. Don't y'all get scared now. Now this is what I want you to say on this time, on this side.

said,

0: just don't believe Christians. You're probably never going to be anyway.
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Listen, there's a praise that the Lord gave me and Frank Williams. I was in the studio, we were talking about how our music has gotten away from real gospel music. We just start singing a song, and I hope the musicians can catch it. And it says,

0: I just want to give you praise just one more time. I want to thank you for all that you have done, because you make it better before we even fall on our knees. It's awesome to know that we serve a mighty God, an awesome God, one who is worthy to be praised. He makes it better even before we fall on our knees. You make it better.
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0: Fantasia, that was your acceptance speech.
1: Yes, it was.
0: Congratulations. Superb.
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0: the power.
1: Yeah, welcome today, man. Today we just here having testimonials and just talking about struggles, man. That's where strength is, strength in numbers. And sometimes we come together and just share where we are. We can find strength there. And I like to start off with mine, man. December the 16th, 1996, man, I was in a bad place. Hopeless, man, just praying out to God, nothing moving, my life story just stuck. And December the 16th, 1996, I had an encounter with God that changed my life. God spoke to me, man, and told me it's over with. And it was something in me, it was like a balloon, it just bust, man. And I just felt freedom. And from that day, man, my life began to progress. And I know the power of confession. And when you begin to confess where you are and who you are, it changed lives, man. So today, we got two new guys that we want to definitely welcome to our group, Chris Marquise and Baxter Q. Thank y'all for coming out.

0: end this off with a word of prayer and bow our heads. 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Amen.
1: Amen. 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

0: 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I'm Lee Pitts, the longtime host of the Lee Pitts Live TV show. 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People always ask me, Lee, what's your favorite interview? That's simple. It's the next one. And it's right here on Lee Pitts Live on radio. 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
0: Hello, everybody. Welcome back to the award-winning Lee Pitts Live. It's one of the most highly anticipated interviews throughout the city of Fort Myers. People have been saying, when are you going to interview Amber Ware, who's a candidate for the city of Fort Myers mayor? She's pretty popular in the community and been known for many years for the great work that she's done. Well, your requests are being honored. We have Amber Ware here, candidate for the mayor of the city of Fort Myers 2026. Thank you.
2: Thank you.
0: Welcome to the show, Amber.
2: Thank you, Lee.
0: It is an honor to get you here. I will say that I have never seen anybody work as hard as you. It has been very impressive. I've told you off air that I'm so impressed with how you are just hands on, very, very serious as a formidable opponent against the incumbent. Mm-hmm. Tell us about that work right now as you sit here that has gone into the decision for you to run for mayor, mm-hmm. and then all the behind the scenes work that you're doing to make sure that you become Amber in the chair.
2: Well, Lee, the decision for me to run for mayor actually stemmed from me being a part of the city of Fort Myers government and seeing so many things go undone, so many things that should have been accomplished not be accomplished. And I felt deep inside that I could just no longer be a part of watching this happen from the sidelines. I had to get in and do something about it. And the best way that I could do that is to announce my candidacy for mayor. And I have been 100% behind that announcement, making sure that I personally put in the work to make sure the citizens know that I am dead serious on this candidacy. Mm-hmm. And I wanted my campaign to be a grassroots campaign. I do a lot of the work myself with just a few volunteers. We knock on thousands of doors. We put out our own signs. We don't have some machine behind us, managing the campaign. It is me. It is me and three volunteers that are getting it done. And that's what our citizens need. And we're going to keep moving all the way until the end.
0: That's democracy at its highest level. I've witnessed this with my own two eyes, seeing you out there bamming away. And I love that energy. I want to get our television audience and our radio audience to get a chance to have a better perspective of you, because name recognition and all that is very key to winning an office of this magnitude. Let's go back. Mm-hmm. From what I know. You've been pretty popular in the community, born and raised in, I would say, the city of Fort Myers, or what we say, Dunbar.
2: That's correct.
0: Mm-hmm. Been very active with the youths.
2: Yes.
0: And have... People may not realize that you were an engineer with the city. You've had numerous jobs with the city of Fort Myers. You really know what goes on at the grassroots level in terms of not just at the political level, but just you have a real good handle of the operations of the city. Tell us about some of your past experiences that you feel will help you if you become mayor, having worked with the city.
2: Well, I started as an administrative assistant. I was not an engineer. I worked within the engineering division. And working in that division, it handles a plethora of activities in all aspects of the city, from land development to utilities to roadway construction, sidewalks, buildings, everything. So within that division, I progressively moved my way up to as a contracts and grants specialist so that I was hands-on in just about every single major project of the city. And that included the expansion of Veronica Shoemaker back when it was Palmetto Avenue, the expansion of State Road 82, the building of neighborhood utility improvements at Brook Hill, off of McGregor and Phase 4, Phase 3, which is Central Fort Myers. All of those projects were a part of what we did. And it was primarily my job to make sure that every single contractor was adhering to the contract terms and that the city's dollars were being spent the way they should be spent. From that, I went on to get grants with FDOT, other regulatory agencies, all types of sidewalks, drainage, and even $55 million in state revolving fund loans that ultimately led to the development of downtown Fort Myers as you see it today.
0: Interesting. That gives you a unique perspective. You're not just a pretty face, I'm just using that for the sake of this discussion, that decide, hey, I just willy-nilly want to run for mayor. You really love your city.
2: Yes, I do. Mm-hmm. Wholeheartedly, everything about it. I love my city.
0: Mm-hmm. Very passionate. Mm-hmm. Then we start to see you working with youth program,
2: yes.
0: Football, and we see you as, I guess you're the interim director, acting something at the Stars Complex. You can unpack that for us and talk about that.
2: Okay. I was presented the opportunity back in 2018 to become the manager of Stars. I was the interim senior manager for the longest time because ultimately it was really my goal.

0: the capacity of stars. We've tripled the revenue of stars. And that's pretty much the history. So we took stars from having little to no input from the parents and the residents to having community meetings, starting the design and finishing the design of the expansion of stars, which is very much needed, and actually having stars be what it actually is, which is success through academic and recreational support. So now we serve thousands of kids over 20 different programs, and we're out of space. Mm-hmm. So we've been waiting patiently, which is another one of the reasons why I chose to run for mayor.
1: And now, a word from our sponsors.
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4: 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I'm Cornelius Fowler, and I approve this message.
5: Yeah, I don't cut my own hair. I leave it to the professionals. So I come here to the barber, and I see it the same way with my clients. They come to me, the professional, to guide them through the horrible events that they and their families have been through to get them the justice that they deserve.
6: When we represent you, we feel like we're representing family. Why? Because this is our community. You matter to us. Your case matters to us, and we are always here for you. 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
7: Hi, I'm Debbie Jordan, and I am running for the Lee County School Board. 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When it comes to securing what our students and teachers need and ensuring funds go to the right places, you need someone who knows the community they are fighting for. You have always had a voice and an unwavering advocate in me, and that will never change. 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I'm Debbie Jordan, and I approve this message.
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0: patiently for the time to when that space is going to be expanded.
1: Yeah, we'll get to that as we get into infrastructure and things of that nature. Mm-hmm. You having your pulse on the budget and how things are being allocated or not allocated.
0: Correct.
1: You've been very outspoken, and you haven't been a potted plant in this whole process. I mean, I would say that a lot of people were surprised because we just seen you moving around, worker bee doing your thing, but as you're out there running, you are really pointing out disparities. Mm-hmm. You're pointing out things that you think are not being taken care of and the way that funds are being spent. And it makes people really think about, you know, how the city's resources are being allocated throughout the

0: Your thing is, hey, it's not being done fairly.
1: Correct.
0: It's disproportionately being used for various things. One of the things you thought, I think if I recall, you said something about just the new police department that's being built over there off of Fowler. You didn't think that that was the best use of city money to build that right there on Fowler, a whole new police precinct?
1: That's correct, because there was already a plan in place, and the plan was to put the police department at the News Press building. We bought that News Press site. There's a plan and design to improve that site, and that's where the police department was supposed to go. And the budget at that time was $75 million. However, you know, egos get involved, and then, you know, there's a thing called legacy, and certain staff, you know, move on, and then we all of a sudden buy new, brand new property, start a whole new design, and move the project, you know, down the street, which then doubles the price. That was a total mismanagement of city funds. And no one is answering or denying the fact that we needed a new police department. Mm-hmm. We absolutely needed a new police department and a modern police department. However, for it to double in price is absurd at this point in time. Granted, we have, you know, our size in our city has grown magnitude-wise. We went from 60,000 people in just 2014. We're at 107,000 today. But why are we wasting so much money when we have so many other priorities that need to be dealt with?
0: Now, my understanding is that the location, the big high-profile lot where the News Press building is now sitting dilapidated, mm-hmm. that there's going to be some residential built there. What's your understanding of what's going to happen there, and what's your viewpoint on the decision of what's going to happen there as we start hearing more about this whole Midtown development?
1: Well, at this time, deals are already in place for that to be residential mixed-use development with commercial and residential units. I don't know how far the deal is. I have to really dive into all of the details, of which I'm not privy to at this point, because these are things that happen behind the scenes. But as of still today, it's still, the property has not been closed on yet. Mm-hmm. So it's still city-owned property until the deal is done.
0: You mentioned early on about our police department. Mm-hmm. When you're the mayor of the city, and that you have some input on how our police department is functioning as a city, a mayor with one vote. What's your overall opinion right now on how well or not well our police department is doing?
1: Well, there's been some things that have come to light within some issues within our police department. It is my goal, though, to make sure that public safety is the forefront of a city. In order to have a thriving city, it has to be a safe city. Additionally, though, our police department must be a part of the community that it serves.
0: Okay.
1: In order for there to be any success in fighting crime, you have to have community policing. That is the only way the neighbors are going to trust you, is when they know you. So once those fences are mended, then we can have a true combination of togetherness and getting things done with our police. You can't come in full force to, you know, stop and frisk and you know, do all those things that they used to do back in the 70s and 80s. We have way new modern technology to fight crime and to be a part of that issue of getting things resolved. However, what I am not seeing is enough community policing. We must bring that back. We must start from the grassroots and getting our teenagers involved in all of our policing, understanding what the police is, understanding how they need to respond to police, understanding why they should become a part of the police department. Mm-hmm. And those are some of the things that when you have a face that looks like you and talk like you, then you can mend those things.
0: Okay, so let's go down that road for a second as you talk about. Well, first of all, congratulations. You received the endorsement of one Johnny Streets, the former city councilman for the city of Fort Myers. He endorsed you for mayor. You also received an endorsement from a prominent attorney in the area, Joe North, of the North Law Firm. Joe, you're getting the plug right here. Those were some very high profile endorsements. Johnny Streets was a former police officer, Sergeant Street, when he functioned as community policing. And in fact, I met him. I first met him at your place, the Stars Complex, when I was teaching swimming there. He would come over there, and I met him there, and I shook his hand. And he was so involved with the youth that they kind of saw him like an uncle. Community policing. Do we see that police on the ground interacting like?
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0: Back in the day, over this places like that, is that a part of their system?
1: It is somewhat a part of the system through the police athletic league, through the Powell Center, but it is not as it should be. As I've said, the city of Fort Myers has grown so much with working families with children, working families with teenagers. And we are not doing enough due diligence to be more preventive in our efforts to prevent crime.
0: You mentioned in that discussion about police, you said something like people who look like them. Are you going to, when you become mayor, are you still going to be a big proponent of diversity in terms of the allocations of dollars, staff, people getting projects with the city? Businesses being able to participate in the city contracts, having opportunity, people of color, minorities being a part of that whole big machine as we get into construction and all that. You will have one vote in that process.
1: That is correct.
0: But a mayor is still strong enough to influence some things. Let's go.
1: That's correct. So that's a great question. When it comes to diversity, you know, this administration, when I'm saying this administration, I'm talking about the federal administration, has made, and even the state administration, has made the word diversity a bad word. However, you cannot get around the fact that we live in a diverse society. And that's every shape, size, color, creed, male, female, is within our society today. It's no longer just black and white. So when we're talking about diversity, of course, the city has a MBE, which is a minority business enterprise goal that they're trying to actually get rid of. That's something that's going to be coming up on the agenda sometime in December because it was pushed from the previous agenda. Those things are going to really wholeheartedly rely on the state of who's in charge of our state. So our governor will be primarily mandating what local governments will and will not be able to do. That's first. So I won't even know if we will be able to continue with that minority business goal until those decisions are done at the state level. The second thing is small business or businesses within our community. I am a big proponent of local business. Local business is what drives our local economies. And before we ever get or do away with our local business preference, I will continue to be an advocate and push for local business preference because local business employ local people. So why are we?
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1: Giving out contracts to people who come in from out of state, out of our area, before we're giving them the preference to our local businesses.
0: Give me a for example. When you say local business preference, that's a policy that's not being utilized in the best way forward. What? Give me an example of local business preferences as it relates to city dollars.
1: So basically, that basically states that when you have bidder A and bidder B, bidder A is, say, from Texas. The second bidder is from Fort Myers. And his bid may come up to be 5 to 10% more than the business from Texas. The local business preference rules states that the city should then award it still to the local business preference because he is local.
0: Mm-hmm. For example, like a printing job, a construction job, what type of bids?
1: All types of bids.
0: Okay.
1: All types of contracts. It should not matter. From we have the lowest contracts from $10,000 and under, all the way up to millions of dollars of bids.
0: So that right now is something that's a concern. Some of the local businesses are complaining about that. As you are moving around, shaking hands, introducing yourself, that has come to the fore.
1: Yes, it has come because the current administration within the city government were anticipating on doing away with the local bidding preference. Mm-hmm.
0: Property taxes in the city of Fort Myers are constantly going up. You have a problem with that in a way that is happening. Sesame Street, when I say Sesame Street, make it simple for the average person who's listening to you and understand your knowledge of how the city works and why these property taxes are going up. And what would you do to work to keep that from being the case?
1: We don't know why property taxes are going up. The city of Fort Myers is one of the only cities in our area that increased their millage rate. And you can't give me a definitive reason as to why. The property taxes is what primarily funds city government. That's from each and every home, each and every apartment, each and every business that is on, or each and every piece of land, pay taxes on that land or that property for the city so that the city can then provide, streets, police, parks, trash pickup, fire department. All of those things are paid from those taxes. When our taxes...
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1: ...are increasing. There needs to be a reason for the increase. We've come through these past 5 years of the biggest growth spurt that the city of Fort Myers has ever seen. Not only the biggest growth spurt, the biggest jump in property values that we've ever seen. So why are we increasing the millage rate? We should be managing the dollars that we have coming in. Mm-hmm. Because when you're increasing taxes, that gives people a reason to not move into your city. They're going to move into cities that have less taxes.
0: Are you, when you were out there campaigning and going, knocking on doors, you say you're knocking on thousands of doors, shaking mm-hmm. hands and talking to people. Is that something that is constantly coming up as a factor?
1: Yes, it's very much a factor. You know, there's so many issues that are coming about property tax. And now is not the time for us to ever be increasing taxes when we've had the biggest growth and the biggest jump in home values. Why are we increasing the taxes? What have you done with the money for these entire 5 years of steady growth? It makes absolutely no sense.
0: Is your opponent in favor of the increase in property taxes?
1: Yes, he is.
0: Distinguish yourself there.
1: He voted for the millage rate increase. Mm-hmm. So he must be a proponent for it.
0: Now, as a sitting city council person, you would have, as a mayor, you would have one vote.
1: That's correct.
0: Tell me about your background and you as a person, how you go about winning friends, influencing people, and getting things done in terms of some of the things that you're going to have to get the buy-in from your fellow city council people to get some of the things implemented that you're saying you want to get implemented.
1: Well, of course, I am only one vote, but I don't necessarily believe in winning friends. I believe in being truthful and honest. And when you're truthful and honest with people, they hold you to that face value. It's not like, okay, I have to win you over with some type of con, you know, you scratch my back and I'll scratch yours. I'm going to be an open and honest person because ultimately all of us, whether it's the mayor or every single city council person that sits on that board, the goal is that the citizens of Fort Myers are getting exactly what citizens need in order to be sustainable families and for businesses to continue to grow and make our city better. That's the ultimate goal. So winning friends is not my goal. Mm-hmm. Being truthful and honest about what we need in order to move our city forward together should be all of our goal.
0: Mm-hmm. So to get other city councilmen to support projects that you bring forward. Mm-hmm. You don't think you need to develop a relationship with them in terms of influencing them, winning them as influencing them to support some things that you bring forward? When you said winning friends.
1: I wouldn't necessarily the word of influence, but mm-hmm. definitely there's going to be plenty of time. There's going to be times when we must work together. Mm-hmm. There has to be times when we must work together. That's the only way that either one of us can get things done. Mm-hmm. But like I said before, any of my initiatives are initiatives for the entire city. So some of those same initiatives are what's going to actually help their constituents.
0: Mm-hmm. Speaking of that, affordable housing
1: yes.
0: is something that you are championing. Early on, you talked about how prices have gone up for housing, real estate values have gone up. Mm-hmm. But at the same time, just opposed to that, the affordability factor of people being able to, based on wages not keeping up with costs, mm-hmm. to be able to afford to live in the city at the average everyday person worker be because of pricing.
1: That's right.
0: That's something that's high on your agenda in terms of making housing more affordable. Talk about that process and how would you go about it?
1: Well, there's several things that we can do to make housing more affordable. Of course, we can increase density, which is pretty much the apartments that we have spread out throughout Southwest Florida, throughout the city. The city has already implemented very many apartment buildings. However, are the rates affordable? Are the rental rates affordable for the actual jobs that we have here? This is where economic development comes into place. The Economic Development Department needs to make sure that they are creating opportunities for businesses to come in, invest, and employ our citizens that are coming to live or that already are living in our city. Without those jobs, our residents are forced then to go to Estero, Cape Coral, and beyond to work to have a sustainable wage to come back and pay the rents in our city, which means they're spending more time and on the road, more money in gas, more time using daycare. All of those things are tearing at their budget. So we need to fix those problems by bringing those businesses back to our core so that our citizens can stay here, work here, and play here.
0: I see. The Parks and Rec in general, mm-hmm. you have a strong background in Parks and Rec in general.
1: Yes.
0: How are we doing as a city in terms of open space, putting funds into leisure lifestyle? Are you happy with the way that it's going? Would that be something that you will be taking a look at if you become mayor?
1: Yes, it's definitely something I will be taking a look at. Back in 2024, the GO bond was approved on the ballot. So my question was, why did it take the GO bond to get improved in order for us to build park space? Why wasn't it already a part of the city's operating budget? It should have been. We cannot use every single dollar of the city's general operating budget for everything else except for park and recreation. These are the things that make a person and a family whole. After you've come from work, after you've paid bills, you want to make sure that you have places to release, places to enjoy, places to recreate. And why the city is not investing more into those spaces is beyond me. So just not only the GO bond, it takes more of an investment in the actual programs, investment in opportunities from our city in order to make sure that our families have lots of parks and recs, not just building a bunch of buildings and building a bunch of playgrounds that we cannot maintain.
0: There's been a lot said about, and you hit on that earlier, so I want to make sure I go back to that as we move through this. You talked about there have been different people saying.
8: And now, a word from our sponsors.
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0: Various things about the funding for particularly the Stars Complex.
1: That's correct.
0: Whether money was put there and taken away, whether certain money was allocated there that never got spent, it was talked about, but it was never done. Certain promises, expansion of the Stars Complex, mm-hmm. budget money that was supposed to happen, never happened on your timeline. You talk about that all the time. These things were supposed to happen, they never happened. Mm-hmm. The hardening of the Stars Complex, making it a hurricane shelter. I've seen artistic remnants of what the Stars Complex is supposed to look like in the future. Also, they're supposed to build a second one out there in Billy Bowlegs Park and all of that. I said a whole lot right there, Amber. I want you to kind of say, what is the truth?
1: This is the truth. Like I said, back in 2018, when I first came to STARS, we were devising a plan so that we can increase youth programs and park space for our city. We began with the Billy Bowlegs project, which was expanding the park space, building the football fields, and then a community center. That way they would have the same opportunities in the eastern side of Fort Myers as we had here in central Fort Myers. We did the expansion of the football fields, built the park space, built new playground, started the design of the community center. 2020, it gets put on hold. At that same time, I'm expanding, doing the design for the expansion of the actual Stars Complex. The actual Stars Complex is 30 years old. It's outdated. The space has no form or function. So we needed to increase the space and the capacity so that we can actually serve the amount of people that we have in our community. Building an 8,000 to 10,000 square foot building that was hurricane rated for it to be able to be used as a hurricane shelter. So all of these things were going on at the same time. Once Billy Bowlegs was going to be completed, everything was to transfer to there, and then STARS was going to start. This was supposed to be 2021 and then 2023. Here we are in 2026, and neither one is done. And I keep asking the question each and every year, the projects are there, they're listed in the budget, why are they not actually funded? We received $1 million in state funds for the Billy Bowlegs project. The money just sat. Now all of a sudden, here we are in 2026, let's put a rush on the project. Let's get it done. But it's 3 years delayed. Mm-hmm. Now over here on the STAR side, once the STAR's design was complete, like I said, Billy Bowlegs was supposed to be done, built first, and then STARS was going to come second. Once STARS was to be started in 2023, it should have been done by 2026. The expansion of the design was done. The renovation of the current building was done. The design sat on a shelf. It sat on a shelf for so long that we had to go back out for redesign, which to me is a total waste of money. Absolute waste of money, because we've wasted time, we've wasted money.
0: Okay. Assuming the timeline and everything that you just enunciated is all correct, right? Mm-hmm. Who do you blame for that? Is that poor leadership? Do you place that blame at the feet of the incumbent mayor in place or the city council in general or economic development department? Who? The city manager? All these characters are a part of that whole big machine.
1: They are.
0: What is their motive to not get these things done?
1: I don't know what the motive is. I don't know what the motive is. I do place the blame at the top of leadership, which is the mayor of the city of Fort Myers. Next in line would be the city manager because he runs the operations. And my question and the citizens' question should be, what have you done in these 6 years? What have you done?
0: For me lately.
1: Not just for me, for the city. Mm-hmm. Biggest increase in revenue, biggest increase in growth. What have you done to keep up with any of that? All of our projects. These are not 2026 projects. These are 2018, 2015 projects that should have been done. If we only would have started one to two of them, we wouldn't even be having this discussion today. So if you can't get them done during the time when you have the most growth and the most revenue coming in, then you're going to sit up here and tax people to death, then try to pay for it? Make it make sense.
0: If Amber gets into office, her highest priority, her top three priorities will be, would that be one of your top three priorities the moment that you get into office to get some of those things done? Let's talk about your priorities and if that is one. Go through your priorities.
1: My number one priority is auditing the city fully. There needs to be true transparency where every dollar has come in and every dollar's gone. Because we don't know. We have a new financial system where no one can really tell you anything. If you look at the budget, it's a bunch of summaries. There's no detail. If we had a $150 million capital improvement plan in 23 and 24 and 25, how much have we spent in that plan? How much has been done in that plan? How much was left over from those plans? And now we have a $280 million capital plan. This is debt that our citizens are going to have to pay for. Number one, we need a true audit of every single dollar mm-hmm. for the past 5 years, where it's gone, and what we've done with it.
0: When I hear the word audit, mm-hmm. first thing come to my mind, Amber, is, candidate Amber, is fraud. Do you think that there's some fraud, some hanky-panking going on, some bamboozling, some hoodwinking going on with the money?
1: I think there's been a lot of waste and abuse. But we won't know until we have that audit. Mm-hmm.
0: You, African-American.
1: Oh, I got to do my other two.
0: And a female.
1: I didn't get my other two.
0: All right, we'll come back to that.
1: Okay.
0: Go get your other two. And then I'm coming back to that because I got to hit the race thing.
1: Yes.
0: Go. You talked about the audit.
1: My other two.
0: My bad.
1: The audit is number one. Number two would be getting the projects done that were slated to be done for the past 4 years. Those are the neighborhood utility improvement projects. Those are the Stars Complex. Those are the McCollum Halls. Those are the Black Cultural Center. Those are the pool at Gulfview. Those things need, yes, Gulfview pool. We closed it down and we were supposed to renovate it.
0: I thought Gulfview was alive and kicking.
1: No, it's not.
0: It's been closed?
1: It's been closed.
0: Okay.
1: It's been closed for several years. Several years, yes. So those are some of the things that we really need to focus on over my term and becoming mayor.
0: Back to you, African American.
1: Yes.
0: Moving around, the city the demographics of the city are constantly changing.
1: Yes.
0: More how apartments are being built all over the place. The city, you show me your broad approach to, hey, being the first female mayor, being African-American, moving around in a city that in many places over the years has been known for its segregation. You have a strong propensity towards the minority community or the African-American community. Mm-hmm. Just Dunbar, you don't want to leave that behind. You have no intentions of leaving Dunbar behind to make other people happy. You have openly stated that the allocations of resources are being disproportionate, distributed. Mm-hmm. When you're going around moving up and down McGregor and shaking hands with the wealthy white people and moving into all these other areas that are the city of Fort Myers, are you feeling that race is not a factor, and you being a female running for mayor?
1: I don't feel that race is a factor. I feel that people are tired of wasting money. That's their number one proponent, right? That's the number one problem right now. Mm-hmm. Of course, I'm from Dunbar. I love Dunbar. I know, and I've seen I've been a part of all of this growth around Dunbar. Mm-hmm. Everything, Colonial Boulevard, 6 Mile Cypress didn't even exist when I started with the city of Fort Myers. It was non-existent. Now look at how it's flourishing. Look at the businesses. Look at I-75. Look at all of Treeline. All of that came about during my tenure at the city of Fort Myers. Then you have McGregor, of course. McGregor looks beautiful. It will always look beautiful. Downtown was a ghost town.
0: I remember.
1: A absolute ghost town.
0: Sleepy.
1: Nothing there except for a jail and lawyer offices. You couldn't even find a decent place to eat when I worked downtown. Now look at it. It's thriving. So these are things that happen when you put investments in them. However, everything in the middle still looks the same as it did in 1989, mm-hmm. with the exception of Anderson Avenue now being Dr. MLK. All the businesses gone and nothing actually brought back. The Economic Development Department must bring businesses back to the areas that need it most. Palm Beach Boulevard. It doesn't even make sense how Palm Beach Boulevard looks right now.
0: Well, those are all a part of the CRA district, though.
1: It's not the CRA's 100% responsibility to get those things done. It is the mayor's responsibility to make sure our priorities are aligning with the citizens that we're serving. And the citizens that we're serving don't just live in a few areas. They live in the whole city. This is our working class community, and they deserve to have adequate spaces, adequate supermarkets, adequate banks, adequate luxuries, just like everybody else.
0: Mm-hmm. What's your strategy behind that, to in a red district, to get everybody moving together so that everybody can rise with the rising tide? You speak passionately. You remind me of, I forget her name. She was a former congresswoman from Texas. But you speak passionately, mm-hmm. about the rising tide lifting all the boats. What's your strategy to get that as a mayor?
1: As a mayor, my strategy would basically be that
0: Jasmine Crockett. That's what I'm trying to say.
1: Oh, really? Yeah. Jasmine Crockett. Okay.
0: Go ahead.
1: Thought you were going to say Keisha Bottoms. But anywho, my strategy basically is that when all areas are succeeding, when the other areas are succeeding, such as Ward 1 and Ward 2, the whole city is succeeding.
0: Mm-hmm.
1: We're all working together for the same cause. When people are thriving, there is less crime. When people are thriving, their kids are doing better in school. These things go to the longevity of a city. The longevity of households really matter. When people are invested and can buy homes, then they are here for the long term. They're tax-paying citizens like everyone else, and they want to make sure that they have the benefits of what our city is supposed to be providing.
0: Do you trust the city? Do you feel that the people trust the city? And if not, what would you do to increase the trust of the politicians and the machine of the city?
1: No, I don't feel that people trust the city. I feel that people think that politics is what it is, and it's not. We are public servants. The only purpose that we are here for is to serve our citizens. That is the only purpose of city government. We're here to serve the citizens. We're here to make sure that businesses can come into our city and they can actually grow. And those businesses grow when they have communities that they're in with households that can actually service them.
0: Mm-hmm.
1: So it's all a part of one big unit. And when one part is failing, the other parts are failing.
0: Why should people trust you to do these things that you're promising?
1: I've been a part of this city. I know what it feels like. And I want the same things that they want. That's the only reason I'm running. I'm not running for the power or the title. I'm running because I'm a working class citizen just like them. And I want the exact same things they want.
0: What do you have to say to people that say, hey, Amber has a vendetta to the current city mayor and the current city manager that goes back a ways, and one of the reasons that she's running is she wants to stick it to him?
1: I don't have a vendetta. I don't have a vendetta. I was very much pro Kevin Anderson in 2020. And then the ties changed. So I've seen what has happened under his leadership. I've seen the need for titles and fame to overshadow the actual need to get work done. Yes, I'm a worker bee. You will not find a hard working woman, male or female, black, white, red or purple, that's going to work for our citizens than I will. However, I've seen what happens when taking pictures overshadows the actual work that should be done. And that's the difference between us two.
0: Is the you've heard numerous times, and particularly from the minority community, that many people think that the current mayor has been very visible. He comes out to all the events. He shakes hands. He's pretty popular with the African-American pastors around here and all of that. You see all that as phony and just a facade?
1: Yes, I do.
0: No substance?
1: No substance.
0: Expound on it, if you will.
1: What has he done for us lately? What has been done here? What improvements have been made? Even on his profile, as he's running, he's touting on paving a few streets and building 4 homes for affordable housing. It has to be more than that. It takes more than that in order for there to be any type of sustainability within our communities.
0: The current mayor, your opponent, has been virtually invisible in, say, the last 2 months or so, for obvious reasons. It appears that he's running the clock out. I don't see any signage out. I don't see any huge campaigning in the community showing up to forums or anything like that. Do you think that he's running from the allegations that have been made against him for sexual harassment, abuse, that's now toppling the news? Does that have anything to do with you at all in terms of the sexual allegations, the protesting that's taking place at City Hall, the numerous organizations asking him for his to step down, even the NAACP. He stepped down from numerous boards. You're watching all of this. Mm-hmm. You couldn't have anticipated all this would come to the fore. But what is your overall assessment of these alleged allegations? And should a person like that be the future mayor of the city of Fort Myers?
1: First, I want to make sure that people understand that this is not political. This did not come from me nor my campaign. I believe that these are problems that have perpetuated itself through Kevin's behavior. Now, I cannot tell people how to vote. However, when people are making a choice of who they're selecting to be their leader, this type of behavior is not someone who is worthy of leading a city, period. And that's my thought on that.
0: How do you think this is going to play out? I'm going to move on from that. Do you think he's going to be found guilty or anything like that?
1: I don't believe it's he say, she say, because it takes a lot for any type of victim to come out into the public and bear the brunt of possible backlash if allegations such as these are not true. That will ruin a person's life if it has not already ruined their lives. That's first thing. Second thing is I don't know how it's going to play out. I don't know what's going to happen. I think that time will tell.
0: Tell people what to do right now. You said that as we speak right now on this day that we're taping this show, that absentee ballots are now being sent in. You can do that.
1: Yes.
0: Go ahead and walk through the process of what people can do right now. What's going on?
1: So you can vote by mail. Mm-hmm. You can contact the supervisor of elections office to receive your mail-in ballot. You can contact them at 239-533-8683 and receive your mail-in ballot. You have until October 22nd to do so. They've already started going out, and many people have already voted and sent their ballots back. You can either mail it or you can drop it off at the supervisor of election office. Early voting begins October 19th, and it goes through October 31st. And basically what that means is you can vote at any open polling place anywhere, doesn't have to be your local precinct, between October 19th and October 31st, as long as it's within the hours that they're open, and that's typically 10 a.m. to 6 p.m.
0: In an election such as the mayor of the city of Fort Myers, Democrat or Republican, anybody can vote for anybody that's nonpartisan.
1: That's correct.
0: We
1: are a nonpartisan race. You will even see on the ballot, there is no Democrat or Republican. You will see Kevin Anderson and Amber Ware, and I need everyone to check the box, Amber Ware.
0: Mm-hmm. How can people get involved with your campaign? Is there a website, places
1: yes.
0: that they can go make donations? That's always important, right?
1: Yes, it is.
0: Because it seems like money matters.
1: Money
0: around.
1: Matters a lot. You cannot run a campaign without money. Every single sign costs money, every T-shirt, time, effort, gas. You would not believe. Like I said, I was not a politician. I had to learn. I had a big learning curve to get in and jump in and get a lot of this done. Grassroots is important. Every $5, $10, $20 donation matters most because those are the ones that you're going to get the most of.
0: Mm-hmm.
1: So they can go to my website at amberwareformayor.com and they can donate on my website. They can contact me personally at 239-822-8920. And they can get in touch with me that way. We always need volunteers. There's 100,000 residents in the city of Fort Myers. And just because I've knocked on 10,000 doors, I got 100,000 more to go.
0: Mm-hmm.
1: So we need to get everybody up and ready so that this election is the change maker. This is the time that we need to make history. This is the time that we need to go into a new direction so that everyone can actually feel to be a part of the city, not just live in it.
0: With about 40 seconds left,
1: mm-hmm.
0: I want you to take a look into that camera and make your final pitch on why people should check the box for Amber Ware for the new city of Fort Myers mayor?
1: City of Fort Myers need to elect Amber Ware for mayor. I will work for the citizens. I will make sure that your tax dollars are going to the primary functions of what the city is supposed to be doing. We are not going to be doing fluff projects anymore. We are going into slow times. We must be prepared. And the only way we can be prepared is to make sure that we're adhering to our code. We're adhering to our comprehensive plan to make sure that you, the citizens, are getting the things done with the tax dollars that you're paying. We don't want no increases. We want to make sure that every single dollar goes to the benefit of the city. Thank you.
0: I'm Amber Ware, and I approve this message.
1: I am Amber Ware, and I approve this message.
0: Hey, Amber, it's been a pleasure to have you stop by. Over the many years that I've done this show, I've interviewed, I would say, over 30 people who were candidates for political office, locally, mm-hmm. city council, and mayor. And I have not seen anyone who's as passionate as you are about the community. And the work that you put in to this point, to get to this point, has just been exemplary.
1: Thank you.
0: I wish you huge success in this campaign, and keep up the good work.
1: Thank you so much.
0: Let me bump you out. Remember, Miami might have the oranges, but put Amber Ware in the chair. Has got the
1: juice.
0: Got the juice. We'll see.
8: 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Until next time, remember, Miami has the oranges, but Fort Myers got the juice. I'm Lee Pitts. Look forward to talking to you soon.
10: Anyone else?
11: My name is David, and in 8 years, I'll be an alcoholic.
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11: I'll start drinking in middle school, just at parties. 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
13: Kids who drink before age 15 are 5 times more likely to have alcohol problems when they're adults.
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8: 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Yes, it's Lee Pitts, the host of the award-winning Lee Pitts Live on television. 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
1: Miami has the oranges, but Fort Myers got the juice. Yes, it's Lee Pitts, the host of the award-winning Lee Pitts Live on television. 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

One other thing that the saints in the old church had great confidence in. Yes, they believed that they could make a positive confession. They believed that they could speak to mountains and mountains would disappear. But they also believed in the power of prayer. And in that day, if people had telephones, most of them, their telephones had party lines. And you were in good shape if you didn't have but one party on your line. Some lines had multiple parties. So they envisioned themselves having a straight line to heaven. And there was something about it that when they felt a Holy Ghost connection in their spirit, they heard the Holy Ghost say, "Jesus is on the main line."

you love him, say something about it. Come on.

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1: Clap your hands like this.
0: It's your family member Charles Jenkins.
1: Woo! Clap your hands like this.
0: And we don't stop. I'm with my brothers.
1: Clap your hands like this.
0: Ladies and gentlemen, it's the Kinsmen.

0: Why would you bully me?
1: Why would you bully me?
2: Why would you bully me?
1: Because it makes you feel cool? Because I'm different?
3: Do I touch a nerve?
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2: Why?
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3: Bullying hurts. Bullying abuses. Bullying kills.
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10: Where God's grace matters. Yeah.

What do you wish for? A nice life? Nice things? Or do you wish for something more? A sense of purpose? Do you wish to discover a cure? To write code that cracks an unsolvable question? To further our exploration into space? Or to invent something that changes everything right here on Earth? Well, if that's your wish, make yourself ready. Because when you look back, you'll see that you didn't just make wishes. You realize them.

0: 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Come on, y'all, put your hands together. Put your hand right there. We want to encourage you tonight that no matter what you're going through, it's going to be all right.
1: Come on, put your hand together.

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1: 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Yes, it's Lee Pitts, the host of the award-winning Lee Pitts Live on television. 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

0: Miami has the oranges, but Fort Myers got the juice. Yes, it's Lee Pitts, the host of the award-winning Lee Pitts Live on television. 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

0: 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Ain't nothing but rain. 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

Hi, I'm your Lee County Supervisor of Elections, Jenna Persons-Mollica. 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I want to thank the Fort Myers Housing Authority and the City of Fort Myers for working with us to bring this early voting site and polling location back to the Dunbar community. 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

0: 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I'm Lee Pitts, the longtime host of the Lee Pitts Live TV show. 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People always ask me, Lee, what's your favorite interview? That's simple. It's the next one. And it's right here on Lee Pitts Live on radio. 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
0: Hello, everybody. Welcome back to the award-winning Lee Pitts Live. It's one of the most highly anticipated interviews throughout the city of Fort Myers. People have been saying, when are you going to interview Amber Ware, who's a candidate for the city of Fort Myers mayor? She's pretty popular in the community and been known for many years for the great work that she's done. Well, your requests are being honored. We have Amber Ware here, candidate for the mayor of the city of Fort Myers 2026. Thank you.
2: Thank you.
0: Welcome to the show, Amber.
2: Thank you, Lee.
0: It is an honor to get you here. I will say that I have never seen anybody work as hard as you. It has been very impressive. I've told you off air that I'm so impressed with how you are just hands on, very, very serious as a formidable opponent against the incumbent. Mm-hmm. Tell us about that work right now as you sit here that has gone into the decision for you to run for mayor, mm-hmm. and then all the behind the scenes work that you're doing to make sure that you become Amber in the chair.
2: Well, Lee, the decision for me to run for mayor actually stemmed from me being a part of the city of Fort Myers government and seeing so many things go undone, so many things that should have been accomplished not be accomplished. And I felt deep inside that I could just no longer be a part of watching this happen from the sidelines. I had to get in and do something about it. And the best way that I could do that is to announce my candidacy for mayor. And I have been 100% behind that announcement, making sure that I personally put in the work to make sure the citizens know that I am dead serious on this candidacy. Mm-hmm. And I wanted my campaign to be a grassroots campaign. I do a lot of the work myself with just a few volunteers. We knock on thousands of doors. We put out our own signs. We don't have some machine behind us, managing the campaign. It is me. It is me and three volunteers that are getting it done. And that's what our citizens need. And we're going to keep moving all the way until the end.
0: That's democracy at its highest level. I've witnessed this with my own two eyes, seeing you out there bamming away. And I love that energy. I want to get our television audience and our radio audience to get a chance to have a better perspective of you, because name recognition and all that is very key to winning an office of this magnitude. Let's go back. Mm-hmm. From what I know. You've been pretty popular in the community, born and raised in, I would say, the city of Fort Myers, or what we say, Dunbar.
2: That's correct.
0: Mm-hmm. Been very active with the youths.
2: Yes.
0: And have... People may not realize that you were an engineer with the city. You've had numerous jobs with the city of Fort Myers. You really know what goes on at the grassroots level in terms of not just at the political level, but just you have a real good handle of the operations of the city. Tell us about some of your past experiences that you feel will help you if you become mayor, having worked with the city.
2: Well, I started as an administrative assistant. I was not an engineer. I worked within the engineering division. And working in that division, it handles a plethora of activities in all aspects of the city, from land development to utilities to roadway construction, sidewalks, buildings, everything. So within that division, I progressively moved my way up to as a contract and grants specialist so that I was hands-on in just about every single major project of the city. And that included the expansion of Veronica Shoemaker back when it was Palmetto Avenue, the expansion of State Road 82, the building of neighborhood utility improvements at Brook Hill, off of McGregor and Phase 4, Phase 3, which is Central Fort Myers. All of those projects were a part of what we did, and it was primarily my job to make sure that every single contractor was adhering to the contract terms and that the city's dollars were being spent the way they should be spent. From that, I went on to get grants with FDOT, other regulatory agencies, all types of sidewalks, drainage, and even $55 million in state revolving fund loans that ultimately led to the development of downtown Fort Myers as you see it today.
3: Interesting. That gives you a unique perspective. You're not just a pretty face, I'm just using that for the sake of this discussion, that decide, hey, I just willy-nilly want to run for mayor. You really love your city.
2: Yes, I do. Mm-hmm. Wholeheartedly. Everything about it. I love my city.
3: Mm-hmm. Very passionate. Mm-hmm. Then we start to see you working with youth program,
2: yes,
3: football, and we see you as, I guess, you're the interim director, acting something at the Stars Complex. You can unpack that for us and talk about that.
2: Okay. I was presented the opportunity back in 2018 to become the manager of Stars. I was the interim senior manager for the longest time because ultimately it was really my goal to go into Stars, clear up some operational mishaps, and make sure that the programs actually aligned with what the community wanted. And then take my talents back to Public Works where the most of my career has been. However, once I got to Stars, I actually fell in love with Stars. We tripled the capacity of Stars, we've tripled the revenue of Stars,

0: having STARS be what it actually is, which is success through academic and recreational support. So now we serve thousands of kids over 20 different programs, and we're out of space. Mm-hmm. So we've been waiting patiently, which is another one of the reasons why I chose to run for mayor.
1: And now, a word from our sponsors.
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7: Hi, I'm Debbie Jordan, and I am running for the Lee County School Board. 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You have always had a voice and an unwavering advocate in me, and that will never change. 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I'm Debbie Jordan, and I approve this message.
8: Hello, this is Jim Rosinas, chair of the Democratic Party of Lee County. 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

0: patiently for the time to when that space is going to be expanded.
1: Yeah, we'll get to that as we get into infrastructure and things of that nature. Mm-hmm. You having your pulse on the budget and how things are being allocated or not allocated.
0: Correct.
1: You've been very outspoken, and you haven't been a potted plant in this whole process. I mean, I would say that a lot of people were surprised because we just seen you moving around, worker bee doing your thing. But as you out there running, you are really pointing out disparities. Mm-hmm. You're pointing out things that you think are not being taken care of, and the way that funds are being spent. And it makes people really think about, you know, how the city's resources are being allocated throughout the city. Your thing is, hey, it's not being done fairly.
0: Correct.
1: It's disproportionately being used for various things. One of the things you thought, I think if I recall, you said something about just the new police department that's being built over there off of Fowler. You didn't think that that was the best use of city money to build that right there on Fowler, a whole new police precinct?
0: That's correct, because

0: there was already a plan in place, and the plan was to put the police department at the news press building. We bought that news press site. There's a plan and design to improve that site, and that's where the police department was supposed to go. And the budget at that time was $75 million. However, you know, egos get involved, and then, you know, there's a thing called legacy, and certain staff, you know, move on, and then we all of a sudden buy new brand new property, start a whole new design, and move the project, you know, down the street, which then doubles the price. That was a total mismanagement of city funds. And no one is answering or denying the fact that we needed a new police department. We absolutely needed a new police department and a modern police department. However, for it to double in price is absurd at this point in time. Granted, we have, you know, our size in our city has grown magnitude-wise. We went from 60,000 people in just 2014. We're at 107,000 today. But why are we wasting so much money when we have so many other priorities that need to be dealt with?
1: Now, my understanding is that the location, the big high-profile lot where the news press building is now sitting dilapidated, mm-hmm. that there's going to be some residential built there. What's your understanding of what's going to happen there, and what's your viewpoint on the decision of what's going to happen there as we start hearing more about this whole Midtown development?
0: Well, at this time, deals are already in place for that to be residential mixed-use development with commercial and residential units. I don't know how far the deal is. I have to really dive into all of the details, of which I'm not privy to at this point, because these are things that happen behind the scenes. But as of still today, it's still, the property has not been closed on yet. Mm-hmm. So it's still city-owned property until the deal is done.
1: You mentioned early on about our police department. Mm-hmm. When you're the mayor of the city, and that you have some input on how our police department is functioning as a city, a mayor with one vote. What's your overall opinion right now on how well or not well our police department is doing?
0: Well, there's been some things that have come to light within some issues within our police department. It is my goal, though, to make sure that public safety is the forefront of a city. In order to have a thriving city, it has to be a safe city. Additionally, though, our police department must be a part of the community that it serves.
1: Okay.
0: In order for there to be any success in fighting crime, you have to have community policing. That is the only way the neighbors are going to trust you, is when they know you. So once those fences are mended, then we can have a true combination of togetherness and getting things done with our police. You can't come in full force to, you know, stop and frisk and you know, do all those things that they used to do back in the 70s and 80s. We have way new modern technology to fight crime and to be a part of that issue of getting things resolved. However, what I am not seeing is enough community policing. We must bring that back. We must start from the grassroots and getting our teenagers involved in all of our policing, understanding what the police is, understanding how they need to respond to police, understanding why they should become a part of the police department. Mm-hmm. And those are some of the things that when you have a face that looks like you and talk like you, then you can mend those things.
1: Okay, so let's go down that road for a second as you talk about. Well, first of all, congratulations. You received the endorsement of one Johnny Street, the former city councilman for the city of Fort Myers. He endorsed you for mayor. You also received an endorsement from a prominent attorney in the area, Joe North, of the North Law Firm. Joe, you're getting the plug right here. Those were some very high profile endorsements. Johnny Streets was a former police officer, Sergeant Street, when mm-hmm. he functioned as community policing. And yes. In fact, I first met him at your place, the Stars Complex. Mm-hmm. When I was teaching swimming there, he would come over there and I met him there and I shook his hand. And he was so involved with the youth that they kind of saw him like an uncle. Mm-hmm. Community policing. Do we see that police on the ground interacting like?
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1: Back in the day, over this places like that, is that a part of their system?
0: It is somewhat a part of the system through the police athletic league, through the Powell Center, but it is not as it should be. As I've said, the city of Fort Myers has grown so much with working families with children, working families with teenagers, and we are not doing enough due diligence to be more preventive in our efforts to prevent crime.
1: Mm-hmm. You mentioned in that discussion about police, you said something like people who look like them. Mm-hmm. When you become mayor, are you still going to be a big proponent of diversity in terms of the allocations of dollars, staff, people getting projects with the city, businesses being able to participate in the city contracts, having opportunity, people of color, minorities, being a part of that whole big machine as we get into construction and all that, because you will have one vote in that process.
0: That is correct.
1: But a mayor is still strong enough to influence some things. Let's go.
0: That's correct. So that's a great question. When it comes to diversity, you know, this administration, when I'm saying this administration, I'm talking about the federal administration, has made, and even the state administration, have made the word diversity a bad word. However, you cannot get around the fact that we live in a diverse society. And that's every shape, size, color, creed, male, female, is within our society today. It's no longer just black and white. So when we're talking about diversity, of course the city has a MBE, which is a minority business enterprise goal that they're trying to actually get rid of. That's something that's going to be coming up on the agenda sometime in December because it was pushed from the previous agenda. Those things are going to really wholeheartedly rely on the state of who's in charge of our state. So our governor will be primarily mandating what local governments will and will not be able to do. That's first. So I won't even know if we will be able to continue with that minority business goal until those decisions are done at the state level. The second thing is small business or businesses within our community. I am a big proponent of local business. Local business is what drives our local economies. And before we ever get or do away with our local business preference, I will continue to be an advocate and push for local business preference because local business employ local people. So why are we?
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0: Giving out contracts to people who come in from out of state, out of our area, before we're giving them the preference to our local businesses.
1: Give me a for example. When you say local business preference, that's a policy that's not being utilized in the best way forward. What? Give me an example of local business preferences as it relates to city dollars.
0: So basically, that basically states that when you have bidder A and bidder B, bidder A is, say, from Texas. The second bidder is from Fort Myers. And his bid may come up to be 5 to 10% more than the business from Texas. The local business preference rule states that the city should then award it still to the local business preference because he is local.
1: Mm-hmm. For example, like a printing job, a construction job, what type of bids?
0: All types of bids.
1: Okay.
0: All types of contracts. It should not matter. From we have the lowest contracts from $10,000 and under, all the way up to millions of dollars of bids.
1: So that right now is something that's a concern. Some of the local businesses are complaining about that. As you're moving around, shaking hands, introducing yourself, that has come to the fore?
0: Yes, it has come because the current administration within the city government were anticipating on doing away with the local bidding preference. Mm-hmm.
1: Property taxes in the city of Fort Myers are constantly going up. You have a problem with that in a way that is happening. Sesame Street, when I say Sesame Street, make it simple for the average person who's listening to you and understand your knowledge of how the city works and why these property taxes are going up. And what would you do to work to keep that from being the case?
0: We don't know why property taxes are going up. The city of Fort Myers is one of the only cities in our area that increased their millage rate. And you can't give me a definitive reason as to why. The property taxes is what primarily funds city government. That's from each and every home, each and every apartment, each and every business that is on, or each and every piece of land, pay taxes on that land or that property for the city so that the city can then provide, streets, police, parks, trash pickup, fire department. All of those things are paid from those taxes. When our taxes...
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0: These are increasing. There needs to be a reason for the increase. We've come through these past 5 years of the biggest growth spurt that the city of Fort Myers has ever seen. Not only the biggest growth spurt, the biggest jump in property values that we've ever seen. So why are we increasing the millage rate? We should be managing the dollars that we have coming in. Mm-hmm. Because when you're increasing taxes, that gives people a reason to not move into your city. They're going to move into cities that have less taxes.
1: When you were out there campaigning and going, knocking on doors, you say you're knocking on thousands of doors, shaking mm-hmm. hands and talking to people. Is that something that is constantly coming up as a factor?
0: Yes, it's very much a factor. There's so many issues that are coming about property tax. And now is not the time for us to ever be increasing taxes when we've had the biggest growth and the biggest jump in home values. Why are we increasing the taxes? What have you done with the money for these entire 5 years of steady growth? It makes absolutely no sense.
1: Is your opponent in favor of the increase in property taxes?
0: Yes, he is.
1: Distinguish yourself there.
0: He voted for the millage rate increase. Mm-hmm. So he must be a proponent for it.
1: Now, as a sitting city council person, you would have, as a mayor, you would have one vote.
0: That's correct.
1: Tell me about your background and you as a person, how you go about winning friends, influencing people, and getting things done in terms of some of the things that you're going to have to get the buy-in from your fellow city council people to get some of the things implemented that you're saying you want to get implemented.
0: Well, of course, I am only one vote, but I don't necessarily believe in winning friends. I believe in being truthful and honest. And when you're truthful and honest with people, they hold you to that face value. It's not like, okay, I have to win you over with some type of con, you know, you scratch my back and I'll scratch yours. I'm going to be an open and honest person because ultimately all of us, whether it's the mayor or every single city council person that sits on that board, the goal is that the citizens of Fort Myers are getting exactly what citizens need in order to be sustainable families and for businesses to continue to grow and make our city better. That's the ultimate goal. So winning friends is not my goal. Mm-hmm. Being truthful and honest about what we need in order to move our city forward together should be all of our goal.
1: Mm-hmm. So to get other city councilmen to support projects that you bring forward. Mm-hmm. You don't think you need to develop a relationship with them in terms of influencing them, winning them as influencing them to support some things that you bring forward? When you said winning friends.
0: I wouldn't necessarily the word of influence, but mm-hmm. definitely there's going to be plenty of time. There's going to be times when we must work together. Mm-hmm. There has to be times when we must work together. That's the only way that either one of us can get things done. Mm-hmm. But like I said before, any of my initiatives are initiatives for the entire city. So some of those same initiatives are what's going to actually help their constituents.
1: Speaking of that, affordable housing,
0: yes,
1: is something that you are championing. Early on, you talked about how prices have gone up for housing, real estate values have gone up. Mm-hmm. But at the same time, just opposed to that, the affordability factor of people being able to, based on wages not keeping up with costs, mm-hmm. to be able to afford to live in the city at the average everyday person worker be because of pricing.
0: That's right.
1: That's something that's high on your agenda in terms of making housing more affordable. Talk about that process and how would you go about it?
0: Well, there's several things that we can do to make housing more affordable. Of course, we can increase density, which is pretty much the apartments that we have spread out throughout Southwest Florida, throughout the city. The city has already implemented very many apartment buildings. However, are the rates affordable? Are the rental rates affordable for the actual jobs that we have here? This is where economic development comes into place. The Economic Development Department needs to make sure that they are creating opportunities for businesses to come in, invest, and employ our citizens that are coming to live or that already are living in our city. Without those jobs, our residents are forced then to go to Estero, Cape Coral, and beyond to work to have a sustainable wage to come back and pay the rents in our city, which means they're spending more time and on the road, more money in gas, more time using daycare. All of those things are tearing at their budget. So we need to fix those problems by bringing those businesses back to our core so that our citizens can stay here, work here, and play here.
1: I see. The parks and rec in general, mm-hmm. you have a strong background in parks and rec in general.
0: Yes.
1: How are we doing as a city in terms of open space, putting funds into leisure lifestyle? Are you happy with the way that it's going? Would that be something that you will be taking a look at if you become mayor?
0: Yes, it's definitely something I would be taking a look at. Back in 2024, the gold bond was approved on the ballot. So my question was, why did it take the gold bond to get improved in order for us to build park space? Why wasn't it already a part of the city's operating budget? It should have been. We cannot use every single dollar of the city's general operating budget for everything else except for park and recreation. These are the things that make a person and a family whole. After you've come from work, after you've paid bills, you want to make sure that you have places to release, places to enjoy, places to recreate. And why the city is not investing more into those spaces is beyond me. So just not only the gold bond, it takes more investment in the actual programs, investment in opportunities from our city in order to make sure that our families have lots of parks and recs, not just building a bunch of buildings and building a bunch of playgrounds that we cannot maintain.
1: There has been a lot said about, and you hit on that earlier, so I want to make sure I go back to that as we move through this. You talked about there have been different people saying.
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1: Various things about the funding for particularly for the Stars Complex.
0: That's correct.
1: Whether money was put there and taken away, whether certain money was allocated there that never got spent, it was talked about but it was never done, certain promises, expansions of the Stars Complex, mm-hmm. budget money that was supposed to happen, never happened on your timeline. You talk about that all the time. These things were supposed to happen, they never happened. Mm-hmm. The hardening of the Stars Complex, making it a hurricane shelter. I've seen remnants, artistic remnants of what the Stars Complex is supposed to look like in the future. Also, they're supposed to build a second one out there in Billy Bowlegs Park mm-hmm. and all of that. I said a whole lot right there, Amber. I want you to kind of say, what is the truth?
0: This is the truth. Like I said, back in 2018, when I first came to STARS, we were devising a plan so that we can increase youth programs and park space for our city. We began with the Billy Bowlegs project, which was expanding the park space, building the football fields, and then a community center. That way, they would have the same opportunities in the eastern side of Fort Myers as we had here in central Fort Myers. We did the expansion of the football fields, built the park space, built new playground, started the design of the community center. 2020, it gets put on hold. At that same time, I'm expanding, doing the design for the expansion of the actual STARS complex. The actual STARS complex is 30 years old. It's outdated. The space has no form or function. So we needed to increase the space and the capacity so that we can actually serve the amount of people that we have in our community. Building an 8,000 to 10,000 square foot building that was hurricane rated for it to be able to be used as a hurricane shelter. So all of these things were going on at the same time. Once Billy Bowlegs was going to be completed, everything was to transfer to there, and then STARS was going to start. This was supposed to be 2021 and then 2023. Here we are in 2026, and neither one is done. And I keep asking the question each and every year. The projects are there. They're listed in the budget. Why are they not actually funded? We received $1 million in state funds for the Billy Bowleg project. The money just sat. Now, all of a sudden, here we are in 2026. Let's put a rush on the project. Let's get it done. But it's 3 years delayed. Mm-hmm. Now, over here on the STAR side, once the STAR's design was complete, like I said, Billy Bowlegs was supposed to be done, built first, and then STARS was going to come second. Once STARS was to be started in 2023, it should have been done by 2026. The expansion of the design was done. The renovation of the current building was done. The design sat on a shelf. It sat on a shelf for so long that we had to go back out for redesign, which to me is a total waste of money. Absolute waste of money, because we've wasted time, we've wasted money.
1: Okay. Assuming the timeline and everything that you just enunciated is all correct, right? Mm-hmm. Who do you blame for that? Is that poor leadership? Do you place that blame at the feet of the incumbent mayor in place or the city council in general or economic development department? Who? The city manager? All these characters are a part of that whole big machine.
0: They are.
1: What is their motive to not get these things done?
0: I don't know what the motive is. I don't know what the motive is. I do place the blame at the top of leadership, which is the mayor of the city of Fort Myers. Next in line will be the city manager because he runs the operations. And my question and the citizens' question should be, what have you done in these 6 years? What have you done?
1: For me lately.
0: Not just for me, for the city. Mm-hmm. Biggest increase and revenue, biggest increase in growth. What have you done to keep up with any of that? All of our projects, these are not 2026 projects. These are 2018, 2015 projects that should have been done. If we only would have started one to two of them, we wouldn't even be having this discussion today. So if you can't get them done during a time where you have the most growth and the most revenue coming in, then you're going to sit up here and tax people to death, then try to pay for it? Make it make sense.
1: If Amber gets into office, her highest priority, her top three priorities will be, would that be one of your top three priorities the moment that you get into office to get some of those things done? Let's talk about your priorities and if that is one. Go through your priorities.
0: My number one priority is auditing the city fully. There needs to be true transparency where every dollar has come in and every dollar's gone. Because we don't know. We have a new financial system where no one can really tell you anything. If you look at the budget, it's a bunch of summaries. There's no detail. If we had a $150 million capital improvement plan in 23 and 24 and 25, how much have we spent in that plan? How much has been done in that plan? How much was left over from those plans? And now we have a $280 million capital plan. This is debt that our citizens are going to have to pay for. Number one, we need a true audit of every single dollar mm-hmm. for the past 5 years, where it's gone and what we've done with it.
1: When I hear the word audit, mm-hmm. first thing come to my mind, candidate Amber, is fraud. Do you think that there's some fraud, some hanky-panking going on, some bamboozling, some hoodwinking going on with the money?
0: I think there's been a lot of waste and abuse. But we won't know until we have that audit. Mm-hmm.
1: You, African-American.
0: Oh, I got to do my other two.
1: And a female.
0: I didn't get my other two.
1: All right, we'll come back to that.
0: Okay.
1: Go get your other two. And then I'm coming back to that because I got to hit the race thing.
0: Yes.
1: Go. You talked about the audit.
0: My other two.
1: My bad.
0: The audit is number one. Number two would be getting the projects done that were slated to be done for the past 4 years. Those are the neighborhood utility improvement projects. Those are the STARS complex. Those are the McCollum Halls. Those are the Black Cultural Center. Those are the pool at Gulfview. Those things need, yes, Gulfview pool. We closed it down and we were supposed to renovate it.
1: I thought Gulfview was was alive and kicking.
0: No, it's not.
1: It's been closed?
0: It's been closed.
1: Okay.
0: It's been closed for several years. Several years, yes. So those are some of the things that we really need to focus on over my term in becoming mayor.
1: Back to you, African American.
0: Yes.
1: Moving around, the city had the demographics of the city are constantly changing.
0: Yes.
1: More how apartments are being built all over the place. The city, you show me your broad approach to, hey, being the first female mayor, being African American, moving around in a city that in many places over the years has been known for its segregation. You have a strong propensity towards the minority community or the African-American community. Mm-hmm. Dunbar, you don't want to leave that behind. You have no intentions of leaving Dunbar behind to make other people happy. You have openly stated that the allocations of resources are being disproportionate, distributed. Mm-hmm. When you're going around moving up and down McGregor and shaking hands with the wealthy white people and moving into all these other areas that are the city of Fort Myers, are you feeling that race is not a factor, and you being a female running for mayor?
0: I don't feel that race is a factor. I feel that people are tired of wasting money. That's their number one proponent, right? That's the number one problem right now. Mm-hmm. Of course, I'm from Dunbar. I love Dunbar. I know, and I've seen how, and been a part, this is the thing, I've been a part of all of this growth around Dunbar.
1: Mm-hmm.
0: Everything, Colonial Boulevard, 6 Mile Cypress didn't even exist when I started with the city of Fort Myers. It was non-existent. Now look at how it's flourishing. Look at the businesses. Look at I-75. Look at all of Treeline. All of that came about during my tenure at the city of Fort Myers. Then you have McGregor. Of course, McGregor looks beautiful. It will always look beautiful. Downtown was a ghost town.
1: I remember.
0: A absolute ghost town.
1: Sleepy.
0: Nothing there except for a jail and lawyer offices. You couldn't even find a decent place to eat when I worked downtown. Now look at it. It's thriving. So these are things that happen when you put investments in them. However, everything in the middle still looks the same as it did in 1989, mm-hmm. with the exception of Anderson Avenue now being Dr. MLK. All the businesses gone, and nothing actually brought back. The Economic Development Department must bring businesses back to the areas that need it most. Palm Beach Boulevard. It doesn't even make sense how Palm Beach Boulevard looks right now.
1: Well, those are all a part of the CRA district, though.
0: It's not the CRA's 100% responsibility to get those things done. It is the mayor's responsibility to make sure our priorities are aligning with the citizens that we're serving. And the citizens that we're serving don't just live in a few areas. They live in the whole city. This is our working class community, and they deserve to have adequate spaces, adequate supermarkets, adequate banks, adequate luxuries, just like everybody else.
1: Mm-hmm. What's your strategy behind that? To in a red district, to get everybody moving together so that everybody can rise with the rising tide. You speak passionately. You remind me of, I forget her name. She was a former congresswoman from Texas. But you speak passionately
0: mm-hmm.
1: about the rising tide lifting all the boats. What's your strategy to get that as a mayor?
0: As a mayor, my strategy would basically be that
1: Jasmine Crockett. That's what I'm trying to say.
0: Oh, really?
1: Yeah.
0: Jasmine Crockett. Okay.
1: Go ahead.
0: Thought you were going to say Keisha Bottoms. But anywho, my strategy basically is that when all areas are succeeding, when the other areas are succeeding, such as Ward 1 and Ward 2, the whole city is succeeding.
1: Mm-hmm.
0: We're all working together for the same cause. When people are thriving, there is less crime. When people are thriving, their kids are doing better in school. These things go to the longevity of a city. The longevity of households really matter. When people are invested and can buy homes, then they are here for the long term. They're taxpaying citizens like everyone else, and they want to make sure that they have the benefits of what our city is supposed to be providing.
1: Do you trust the city? Do you feel that the people trust the city? And if not, what would you do to increase the trust of the politicians and the machine of the city?
0: No, I don't feel that people trust the city. I feel that people think that politics is what it is, and it's not. We are public servants. The only purpose that we are here for is to serve our citizens. That is the only purpose of city government. We're here to serve the citizens. We're here to make sure that businesses can come into our city and they can actually grow. And those businesses grow when they have communities that they're in with households that can actually service them.
1: Mm-hmm.
0: So it's all a part of one big unit. And when one part is failing, the other parts are failing.
1: Why should people trust you to do these things that you're promising?
0: I've been a part of the city. I know what it feels like. And I want the same things that they want. That's the only reason I'm running. I'm not running for the power or the title. I'm running because I'm a working class citizen just like them. And I want the exact same things they want.
1: What do you have to say to people that say, hey, Amber has a vendetta to the current city mayor and the current city manager that goes back a ways, and one of the reasons that she's running is she wants to stick it to him?
0: I don't have a vendetta. I don't have a vendetta. I was very much pro Kevin Anderson in 2020. And then the ties changed. So I've seen what has happened under his leadership. I've seen the need for titles and fame to overshadow the actual need to get work done. Yes, I'm a worker bee. You will not find a hard-working woman, male or female, black, white, red or purple, that's gonna work for our citizens than I will. However, I've seen what happens when taking pictures overshadows the actual work that should be done. And that's the difference between us two.
1: Is the, you've heard numerous times, and particularly from the minority community, that many people think that the current mayor has been very visible. He comes out to all the events. He shakes hands. He's pretty popular with the African-American pastors around here and all of that. You see all that as phony and just a facade?
0: Yes, I do.
1: No substance?
0: No substance.
1: Expound on it, if you will.
0: What has he done for us lately? What has been done here? What improvements have been made? Even on his same, on his profile, as he's running, he's touting on paving a few streets and building four homes for affordable housing. It has to be more than that. It takes more than that in order for there to be any type of sustainability within our communities.
1: The mayor has, the current mayor, your opponent, has been virtually invisible in, say, the last 2 months or so, for obvious reasons. It appears that he's running the clock out. I don't see any signage out. I don't see any huge campaigning in the community, showing up to forums or anything like that. Do you think that he's running from the allegations that have been made against him for sexual harassment, abuse, that's now toppling the news? Does that have anything to do with you at all in terms of the sexual allegations, the protesting that's taking place at City Hall, the numerous organizations asking him for his to step down, even the NAACP? He stepped down from numerous boards. You're watching all of this.
0: Mm-hmm.
1: You couldn't have anticipated all this would come to the fore. But what is your overall assessment of these alleged allegations, and should a person like that be the future mayor of the city of Fort Myers?
0: First, I want to make sure that people understand that this is not political. This did not come from me nor my campaign. I believe that these are problems that have perpetuated itself through Kevin's behavior. Now, I cannot tell people how to vote. However, when people are making a choice of who they're selecting to be their leader, these types of this type of behavior is not someone who is worthy of leading a city, period. And that's my thought on that.
1: How do you think this is going to play out? I'm going to move on from that. Do you think he's going to be found guilty or anything like that?
0: I don't believe it's he say, she say, because it takes a lot for any type of victim to come out into the public and bear the brunt of possible backlash if allegations such as these are not true. That will ruin a person's life if it has not already ruined their lives. That's first thing. Second thing is I don't know how it's going to play out. I don't know what's going to happen. I think that time will tell.
1: Tell people what to do right now. You said that as we speak right now on this day that we're taping this show, that absentee ballots are now being sent in. You can do that.
0: Yes.
1: Go ahead and walk through the process of what people can do right now. What's going on?
0: So you can vote by mail. Mm-hmm. You can contact the Supervisor of Elections office to receive your mail-in ballot. You can contact them at 239-533-8683 and receive your mail-in ballot. You have until October 22nd to do so. They've already started going out, and many people have already voted and sent their ballots back. You can either mail it or you can drop it off at the Supervisor of Election office. Early voting begins October 19th, and it goes through October 31st. And basically, what that means is you can vote at any open polling place anywhere, doesn't have to be your local precinct, between October 19th and October 31st, as long as it's within the hours that they're open, and that's typically 10 a.m. to 6 p.m.
1: In an election such as the mayor of the city of Fort Myers, Democrat or Republican, anybody can vote for anybody that's nonpartisan.
0: That's correct. Nonpartisan race. You will even see on the ballot, there is no Democrat or Republican. You will see Kevin Anderson and Amber Ware, and I need everyone to check the box, Amber Ware.
1: Mm-hmm. How can people get involved with your campaign? Is there a website, places
0: yes.
1: that they can go make donations? That's always important, right?
0: Yes, it is.
1: Because it seems like money matters
0: around. Money matters a lot. You cannot run a campaign without money. Every single sign costs money, every T-shirt, time, effort, gas. You would not believe. Like I said, I was not a politician. I had to learn. I had a big learning curve to get in and jump in and get a lot of this done. Grassroots is important. Every $5, $10, $20 donation matters most because those are the ones that you're going to get the most of.
1: Mm-hmm.
0: So they can go to my website at amberwareformayor.com and they can donate on my website. They can contact me personally at 239-822-8920. And they can get in touch with me that way. We always need volunteers. There's 100,000 residents in the city of Fort Myers. And just because I've knocked on 10,000 doors, I got 100,000 more to go.
1: Mm-hmm.
0: So we need to get everybody up and ready so that this election is the change maker. This is the time that we need to make history. This is the time that we need to go into a new direction so that everyone can actually feel to be a part of the city, not just live in it.
1: With about 40 seconds left,
0: mm-hmm.
1: I want you to take a look into that camera and make your final pitch on why people should check the box for Amber Ware for the new city of Fort Myers mayor.
0: The city of Fort Myers need to elect Amber Ware for mayor. I will work for the citizens. I will make sure that your tax dollars are going to the primary functions of what the city is supposed to be doing. We are not going to be doing fluff projects anymore. We're going into slow times. We must be prepared. And the only way we can be prepared is to make sure that we're adhering to our code. We're adhering to our comprehensive plan to make sure that you, the citizens, are getting the things done with the tax dollars that you're paying. We don't want no increases. We want to make sure that every single dollar goes to the benefit of the city. Thank you.
1: I'm Amber Ware, and I approve this message.
0: I am Amber Ware, and I approve this message.
1: Hey, Amber, it's been a pleasure to have you stop by. Over the many years that I've done this show, I've interviewed, I would say, over 30 people who were candidates for political office, locally, mm-hmm. city council, and mayor. And I have not seen anyone who's as passionate as you are about the community. And the work that you put in to this point, to get to this point, has just been exemplary.
0: Thank you.
1: I wish you huge success in this campaign, and keep up the good work.
0: Thank you so much.
1: Let me bump you out. Remember, Miami might have the oranges, but put Amber Ware in the chair has got the
0: juice.
1: Got the juice. We'll see.
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9: Miami has the oranges, but Fort Myers got the juice. 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
15: Yeah.

one. Galatians 6 and 14 says, may I never boast except in the cross of our Lord Jesus Christ, through which the world has been crucified to me and I to the world.

0: If you're talking, they will hear you. Why are we getting killed like this?
1: Kyle's not here. Got caught drinking beer in the park a couple of nights ago.
0: Really?
1: Yeah. Zero tolerance. He's out for the season.
0: Harsh.
1: Hey, he knew not to drink. We've made that clear to all of our kids, right?
0: No, not really.
1: Bill, if we don't tell them what we expect and why they shouldn't drink, how are they gonna know?
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3: 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I want to do a tribute to my grandfather, the late Purcell Maben, to my dad, late Dennis Maben, which was the musician, the church musician over at Maben's Chapel. And back in those days, we used to do something

0: Zip this to you, get my dress right. 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We cuddled up like 3 degrees. 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
1: This song came out, and I was like, oh, is this gospel? Can I play this on the church van when we drive up to the guest churches? 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And come to find out, it was gospel, and I had everybody hooked on it like
2: vomit. Yo, give me one for Aretha. 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
1: Miami has the oranges, but Fort Myers got the juice. Yes, it's Lee Pitts, the host of the award-winning Lee Pitts Live on television. 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